0: lied to by salesmen.
1: Have you been scammed? Have you fallen for a scam?
0: No.
1: That's good. Good for you.
0: No. Not that I can think of. I can't think of one.
1: Okay.
0: I probably have, but I just can't think of one.
1: You know who scammed me last year?
0: Who?
1: The USPS, so I thought.
0: Oh, the text.
1: Do you remember they texted
0: me? Yeah, I got a text yesterday from them.
1: I get them all the time now, and I say, I will not be giving you my information because I gave it to them.
0: No way.
1: Yes, I get it. Oh,
0: you did?
1: Yes, because I was legitimately expecting a package, and it said my package was lost. And so you have to, like, enter in all your debit card information
0: to pay
1: a fee. I know. I was waiting on my package. And
0: Rachel.
1: Winston was like, babe, did you look at the website? And I was like, I mean, I copy and paste. It was terrible. Anyways, I won't do that again. Fair warning. And I've saved a lot of people. I told this on Smart Money Happy Hour, George and I's podcast. And I've saved a lot of people. People will DM me and be like, I got the USPS text and I didn't
0: Your mother got that exact thing 2 weeks ago and sent it to me and said, hey, take care of this. We need to get this back.
1: Yeah, I know.
0: And I went, no, I'm not going to take care of nothing. This is a scam.
1: So, any calls, any texts, I learned my lesson. Yeah. I don't trust them.
0: USPS does not have your text number.
1: No.
0: Hint. Neither does the IRS. Hint. Neither does a Nigerian prince. Hint.

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3: News. I'm Tom Graham. President Trump signing the Memorandum of Understanding to end the war between the U.S. and Iran. The move follows the administration and officials releasing details about the deal after days of secrecy.
4: Today is the day that it all came out. There are 14 points. It's not until point number 8 that you get to the line where Iran cannot pursue a nuclear weapon.
3: Fox's Peter Doocy, Iran would also be required to reopen the Strait of Hormuz. The agreement also requires the U.S. to waive sanctions on Iran's oil exports. 5 suspects remain in custody after the FBI says they foiled a plot to attack Sunday's White House UFC event. Investigators releasing an alleged motive.
5: One suspect allegedly told investigators the goal was to target, quote, capitalist elites, billionaires, or politicians who received donations from the American-Israel Public Affairs Committee, APAC, according to court documents.
3: Fox's David Spunt, America's listening to Fox News.
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8: When was the last time you woke up actually feeling rested or got through the day without feeling stressed out? Yeah, over 50% of adults say they'd feel better if they got more sleep. And

0: of entertainment, enlightenment, and empowerment. This is the Glenn Beck Program.
1: Glenn Beck is...
2: Just when you think you've heard it all. I've got to talk about Iran today. We've got to talk about the Save America Act. We've got to talk about the attempt on the White House. We have Harvey Dillon coming in with a huge breaking news story that she's going to announce on this program about the Department of Education. What else do we? And then, right before I go on, Jason says to me, Glenn, you do know about the California gay certification that's going on, right? Like, what? This gay person, 100% approved by the state of California. What the hell is gay certificate? We're going to get into that as well. And housing prices. For anybody who is concerned about housing prices, I want to talk to you about that coming up in just a second. Because there was a really disturbing story out earlier this week. 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We got to get right to Mike Lee here as we talk about the Save America Act and so many other things. We'll do that here in just a second. 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All righty. Senator Mike Lee is joining us now. And hello, Senator. How are you?
3: Doing great. Thank you very much, Glenn. And happy semi-quincentennial, which is the other way of saying America 250, but it just makes you sound smart.
2: Yeah. Yeah, it does. Or weird. You know what I mean?
3: Or weird. Mostly
2: like,
3: weird.
2: Like the kid that gets beat up in the playground. You know what I mean?
3: It's been known to happen, especially if you say words like that.
2: Okay. All right. I want to talk to you about what John Thune is doing. Here with the Sarah, I did not stop it. Stop, Sarah. I did not ask for Thune the ballless rhino. I am sorry, Senator. Stop it. Sorry, Senator. That's wholly inappropriate and unprofessional. And Sarah, shame on you. I want to talk to you about the Save America Act. John Thune still not. Doesn't seem to be willing to save America. He's still saying that we just can't pass it in the Senate, which is not true, is it?
3: Well, it's true if you assume that you have to have cloture in order to break through a filibuster. The truth is, you don't. Now, most of the time, that's the way it happens these days. It wasn't always the case. It used to not be the norm at all in the Senate. Cloture votes used to be relatively rare. But they've become the default norm, and now increasingly assumed falsely to be the exclusive way to break a filibuster. There are other ways. You have to exhaust those who are delaying the bill. You put the bill on the floor and you debate it until it passes. And that can't happen with every bill, partly because it takes a lot of time to do it, and partly because not every bill will work like this, because not every bill has this much support from the American people. We're talking somewhere between 70 and 80% of Americans across party lines, depending on which poll you listen to. Either way, it's a vast supermajority. The only place where you can't get a supermajority for it is here in Washington, D.C., then that's the problem. But if we put the bill on the floor like did the Civil Rights Act of 1964, they were down about 30 votes away from being able to achieve cloture in 64 when they did that. And over time, what they saw was that the bill became more popular, and those who were opposing it and trying to delay it with a filibuster became less popular, so they started negotiating the terms of their exit ramp. They started negotiating face-saving and perfecting amendments, and eventually they got the bill to the point where they could vote for it. That's exactly what we need to do here with the Save America Act. So to say that because we've only got a simple majority support, we're about 10 votes shy of cloture, it doesn't mean the bill can't pass. It just means there's got to be another way to do it. I won't advocate this on every bill, but this is a rare, unique circumstance where it's important to America's future, our election security, and where the American people overwhelmingly support it. This would work, but it does take time, and I hope we'll get there.
2: Yeah, I'm kind of losing hope on this one. You know, I know Mitch McConnell. The good thing we don't have a song about Mitch McConnell, yeah, because I think Mitch McConnell is also trying to do their... No, Sarah. I was talking about Mitch McConnell not Thune the Ballless Rhino. Please, this is wholly inappropriate with the senator on the phone. Please, I mean it. Stop. It looks like he's doing everything he can to torpedo this on the way out as well. Or is that just my... Just me?
3: Well, look, there is one person and one person alone who can make this judgment call. The way the Senate works, the way our schedule is set up, if the Senate majority leader is willing to give this a shot, it'll work. Whether Mitch McConnell wants him to or not, whether any one member wants him to or not, he could do it. At this point, we're not counting on Mitch McConnell's vote anyway. But we do have a simple majority of Republicans who support the bill. And we also have an American population that I believe will continue overwhelmingly to support this. And it won't really smile all that fondly upon those who are filibustering the bill, and eventually they'll negotiate their way out of it. So we got to give it a shot. Just because it's difficult and time-consuming doesn't mean it's not important. This one's especially important as we approach this election year.
2: I feel like the Republicans have just walked into a trap. You know, if that fish face guy from Star Wars, that's a trap. That's all I'm hearing right now when it comes to the FISA thing. They came after the temporary appointment for the DNI, and, you know, then Congress said, well, we're not going to pass FISA. And I said at the time, please, please take them at their word on that one. Just actually hold them to that. Tell them no Save America Act, no FISA. And it looks like that's what he's doing. That'll work.
3: Look, well, first of all, Save America and FISA. I like the idea of looking for creative ways and creative avenues for passing Save America. I've never been confident that attaching FISA to Save America would do anything other than tank both bills. They've got the areas of overlap coupled with the degree of popularity makes those two bills a likely mismatch. And so I'm not
2: what I'm thinking is there's no way these weasels in Congress or in the Senate are going to let the FISA thing go burning down in flames. They love it. All these weasels, like, I'm not even going to say his name, but T the DR. These guys absolutely want FISA. And they're not going to let that thing, they're not going to let that go by, do you think?
3: No, that's right. But they do have until March 16th of 2027 to continue normal FISA 702 collection under the existing orders of the FISA court, because of language they slipped in the dead of night in 2018. They can continue collecting till then. So they're in the catbird seat. They're fat, dumb, and happy right now. I suspect their plan is to sort of rope-a-dope this thing for a while until they can attach it to a spending bill at the end of the year and hope they can slip it in that way. That's why I don't see them panicking a lot on FISA 702, even they were publicly purporting to panic before then.
2: FISA, given all the deep state stuff that Trump knows is going on, why do you think he wants this so badly?
3: Well, look, FISA 702 serves a useful purpose. I've never disputed that. It does good things for the American people when it's used properly. The problem is that it's too easy to abuse. All we're asking for, we're saying, you go ahead and reauthorize it. But if you want our support for it, you've got to require the government to get a warrant from the FISA court before they start doing what we call U.S. citizen or U.S. person queries. where you're searching for a particular person's private communications that were incidentally collected on this FISA 702 database in connection with a foreign intelligence investigation. That's a type of backdoor warrantless search that Americans are increasingly skeptical of. And that's what they need to do. Now, what baffles me is that they're unwilling to even negotiate that. This is a very reasonable request. It's not, it wouldn't be nearly as difficult even as an ordinary court warrant because it's a different context. And it can be substantially narrower than that. But this does need to happen. And if they would do that, there's a huge group of us that would help them pass it tomorrow. What's stunning to me is how defiantly unwilling they are to listen to the American people who increasingly are skeptical of FISA 702 without a warrant.
2: I think it's changing, Mike. I think you look at the elections and what's happening. I think these guys who are not listening to the American people, I think they're going to find themselves in real trouble with the base. But maybe that's just me. Last question. Any comment on the, I mean, I know you don't know the, maybe you do, the details of the, you know, peace deal. And I don't want to speculate because everybody's speculating and it's just a waste of time in my book. But is there anything that you can tell us that you know?
3: No, you can share? I really don't know any details about what this deal has in it. But what I do know, Glenn, is that when Barack Obama made a really bad deal about 10 years ago with Iran in the form of the JCPOA, that moved from a standpoint of American weakness. It resulted in us giving an ungodly sum of money to Iran without any real concessions on Iran's part, and that's how we got to the awful mess where we are today. I know that President Trump has every ability and every intention and every desire to make things better for the American people rather than empowering our enemies. So I look forward to seeing what's in there. I haven't seen it. I don't know its contents, but I look forward to doing so later this week.
2: Yeah, I talked to J.D. Vance yesterday, and he seemed very optimistic that we were going to get the things that the American people, I mean, you know, most of the things that the American people want, the things that President Trump said he has to have. And Trump said that not a dime is going to be given to Iran unless they are playing ball. I asked him the question, you know, can you trust them? And he said, no, you can't trust them, but you can trust yet verify.
3: That's the name of the game, and I hope and expect and pray that that's what we'll see out of this deal, and look forward to seeing it, hopefully as soon as Friday.
2: Yeah. Mike, is there anything the American people can do to help with the FISA thing? I mean, are they listening to phone calls or letters or anything?
3: I always think it's a good idea. If you agree with something, to use letters, use phone calls, social media, op-eds, like any way you feel comfortable expressing yourself to make sure that you know that your senators and your representatives at the federal level are aware of where you stand, that can't hurt. And sometimes it can do some real good. You never know exactly the moment at which stuff like that will make a difference. So you have to assume that in this circumstance, it might. And I believe this could be one of those moments.
2: He just said, however you feel comfortable expressing yourself, which I think is, I'm going to take as a, you know, kind of an endorsement of the song about John Thune. I mean, I could be misreading that there, but no, Sarah, stop. Okay. Mike, thank you very much.
3: I appreciate it.
2: All right. He'll never be on the show again. But thank you very much, Senator Mike Lee for the great state of Utah. All right. Let me tell you about Simply Safe. Miss the days when, you know, most serious crime in the neighborhood was, you know, somebody's kid throwing a baseball through a window, you know? That was good crime. That was wholesome crime, I'll tell you that. Somebody apologized, somebody paid for the new window, everybody moved on with their lives. Today, you know, we have porch pirates, we have car thieves, we have home invasion. Do you see the guy who came up on the porch and actually stole a person's cat? What the hell? What is wrong with us? I mean, unless you were going to eat that cat. Anyway, home security has to step up its game. This is going to be a troublesome show. It really is. It may be the last one. I don't know. One of the reasons I like Simply Safe, they have active guard outdoor protection. Their system can help identify people as trouble before the break-in. You know, AI-powered cameras, trained agents can actually step in when they see, what are you doing with a cat? Can you put the cat down? Oh, you're going to make it into a stew? Okay, go ahead. Go ahead. 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
2: Ricky, I need you to have a sit-down with Sarah, because I think... Sarah, I'm very disappointed in you. I really am. I can't tell you how...
5: I was trying so hard, but poor Senator Mike Lee was giving us very serious answers, and he was being so stoic, and you are just being so...
2: I had such a hard time keeping a straight face with it. I mean, I was really upset. And Sarah, I remain very upset. The choices that you made. No.
5: Anger balls it all. I had liquid coming out of just about every orifice of my body. It's not coming out my nose. Tears coming out my eyes. So, and, you know, I'm older.
2: So it is. Baby. It is so, so bad. So bad. So bad. Jason, odds we're ever going to have Mike Lee on the show again?
6: I don't know, but later, I tell you what, a legend was just born on the Glenn Beck staff. Insiders are going wild. You created a cult hero in Miss Sarah here. She is the hero and MVP of the day.
2: Don't idolize her. Don't encourage her.
6: You know, it's funny. It's one of the Torch membership benefits we never anticipated. You come up with a cool name, it'll eventually get turned into a song by Glenn, and you will get played. It will get played for a United States Senator.
2: I think bonuses? That needs to be a T-shirt. Quite honestly, I think there needs to be a Thune the Ballless Rhino T-shirt. I'd wear one. Oh my gosh, we were just talking about having a family T-shirt. We used to make family T-shirts every 4th of July. You know, for everybody in the family, it was Beck family, you know, 4th of July, blah, blah, blah. And we would make these T-shirts and we would wear them. I think we need a Thune the Ballless Rhino 4th of July T-shirt. I think we do. I mean, I don't know if you'd wear one, but I would wear one proudly. And I'm going to be in Washington the entire week. I might have to get 6 of them made just so I have a change of T-shirts, you know. Every day.
7: Do it.
5: We actually tried to do a Photoshop of, you know, Thune, the Ballless Rhino. Like, what do you think Thune as a Ballless Rhino would look like in Photoshop? And Grok was just pumping out some real weird stuff. So if there are any questions, please put it on the community wall.
2: I'm not sure Grok is the place to go for that one. You know what I mean? I just don't know. So we got that going for us. Let's talk real quick here while we have a second about the Iran deal. Jason, I have nothing to back this up. Nothing to back this up other than I just don't think the president's this stupid. You know, I don't think he's the guy who's going to come out with, especially build it up. We don't know the details. I'm going to make the details known on Friday. I'll tell everybody on Friday. And then come out with details that are like, meh? That's not him. And maybe I'm reading too much into it. But I just think that there's something else going on. You know, there's something else going on. I mean, I would love it that, you know, he would be like, and another thing. They all had to resign and the people are in charge. I mean, that would be great, but I don't think it's going to be that big. But I just don't think he's going to come out with something that, you know, goes against everything that he said he was for. It's not him.
6: No. And apparently everybody and their mother now claims to have a copy of the MOU, this memorandum of understanding. Everybody. It was supposedly Al Arabiya from Saudi Arabia was saying they had it yesterday. CNN says they have it today. Multiple other outlets are saying they have copies of it. But then today, the White House communications director said, no, none of these are what's actually in the MOU. So this is the same game we've been playing for a while. The way I see this is it's not even, it's being marketed as a peace deal. I don't read it like that.

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15: It's a little bit later. And they also get songs for each song. They're kind of... They're almost Schoolhouse Rockish, if you will, help them memorize the things and what the point of each one is. And the point of the Second Amendment is not about golfing. It's not about sports shooting. It's not about hunting. It is about the right to protect your freedom. That's the Second Amendment. And we give you all of the information at glennbeck.com/torch or the app, if you have the Torch already. If you want to join the Torch and you want to see what's available this summer, there's tons of stuff that is available this summer, including that and a brand new audiobook that is coming out. I think 2 chapters of this come out. Is that this week?
16: This week.
15: The first 2 chapters come out this week. It's really, really good. It's a dystopian book all about an America that has been lost, and it's about 80 years into the future. Corporation, an AI corporation, happens to run everything, and they have erased our history entirely, and books have been banned and burned and history has been outlawed. And it's these families and these children that are trying to find and piece history back together and find out what really happened, because they have no idea what America was. They have no idea on any of it, just fragments. It's a great way to learn history and to be entertained at the same time. It's called Chasing Embers, and the audiobook, two chapters come out for Torch members this week. The entire book, I think, comes out either next week or the week after, and you'll get that wherever you get your audiobooks. Also, I'm doing a July 4th radio special to celebrate our 250th birthday. 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It'll be available for the holiday weekend. All right. Now, I looked at the news today, and there's like 60 stories. We send them out every day, all of the biggest stories. And I looked for the five biggest that will tell you the lesson that we need to learn from today's news. News isn't just about what's happening. News, I think, my job is to give it commentary and perspective so you can learn from it, so we don't keep repeating the same mistakes. What are the principles that we're supposed to learn from everything? What have we lost? There's a line from Nietzsche that everybody half remembers. Nobody applies it to themselves, of course. But he who fights monsters should see to it that he does not become a monster. And when you gaze into the abyss gazes back. That's Nietzsche. Hold on to that sentence here for a second, because every major story this morning that I want to talk to you is that sentence wearing a different costume, okay? So let's start with the one that you literally could not make up, the Southern Poverty Law Center. This is the organization whose entire reason for existing, its brand, its fundraising, its moral authority is hunting Nazis and Klan members, okay? And a federal indictment says one of its top people was now funneling $1.2 million to her lover, who was the head of a neo-Nazi group, okay? They had a joint bank account, the monster hunter and the monster splitting the check and slipping between the sheets. I mean, I don't know which sheet I mean, but anyway, you gaze long enough into that abyss and it turns out the abyss has your routing number. Then we go to Chicago. A cross is burnt in Grant Park. We've seen this movie before, haven't we, Chicago? The FBI opens up a hate crime review. The socialist alternative says, there's no reason to doubt that racist intent and demand strikes and rallies. Right, right. Then a senior at the University of Illinois, Chicago confesses, I burned it. Why did he burn a cross? Quote, to smear Trump supporters and Christian nationalists, end quote. Okay. To fight the Klan, he had to become the Klan. So he lit the cross himself. Wow, does this sound familiar at all, Chicago? Does this sound familiar, SPLC, at all? Now let me take this pattern. Let me go up. New DOJ records show the FBI agents, their own people. Do you remember when Merrick Garland went to Congress and he's like, no, we had no, that's not what that meant. There's no memo like that. Okay, we now have the goods, okay? His own people said that memo to go after and target Catholics and to target parents would make everything look political. Another person said it might as well be called the anti-MAGA task force. Okay. He denied any of that. We now have the memos. Agency built to protect citizens turned its lens on parents at school board meetings. The Guardian became the thing the Guardian was supposed to guard against. Gaze into it. Now let me open the lens a little bit, because this isn't just hypocrisy. This is philosophy. And we found out yesterday, we were verified yesterday that accelerationism is the name that it holds. Okay. That is the word sitting in your overflow file today. And it is the word for what allegedly drove a 19-year-old to plan an attack on a celebration of America's 250th birthday with explosives and drones. Not to fix the country, but to break it and to destroy it. This is an amazing story. I'm going to give you the full story here in just a few minutes. Really, you have to hear the details of this that now that we have more from yesterday. He wanted to create enough chaos to force the collapse he was certain would be righteous. He fed on conspiracy theories. Epstein, the government involvement in Epstein, Israel. He was ready to burn the house down to save it. Gaze into the abyss, and the abyss begins to win. That's a man so convinced he's fighting monsters that he becomes a monster and calls it heroism. And before you think this is an American disease, I want you to cross the Atlantic. I want you to go over to England. All of these stories are in your show prep today, and they're all telling you the same thing. Let me tell you about Rupert Lowe's report. 219 pages. This is all about how the girls were, you know, raped. The little girls in England were raped and nobody did anything about it. This report now for the government alleges a quarter of a million young British girls were exploited over decades while the institutions all looked away. A quarter of a million. Now, why did they look away? Well, they looked away because they were afraid of being called racist. And then there's Preston Davey, 13 months old, dead at the hands of a foster carer after repeated hospital visits, visible injuries. And his grandmother says officials may have hesitated because they feared being accused of homophobia for scrutinizing the couple. Wait a minute. Let me say that again. The fear of being called a bigot produced the most real bigotry there is, the abandonment of a child. They stared so hard at the monster of intolerance that they let the actual monster walk right past them. At least Sweden is now saying the quiet part out loud. Enough, enough, enough, enough. Now, all of this rhymes. All of this rhymes. You know, when you look into the news today, Newsom campaigning against corruption while the records show him soliciting $340 million from special interests. Major League Baseball announcing baseball is for everybody and then threatening players for writing a Bible verse on a hat. After they put Black Lives Matter on the field in 2020, everyone is for everyone right until you're not everyone. So that's the diagnosis. That's what's happening in America today. The people who appointed themselves the guardians of virtue against hate, against corruption, against bigotry, keep getting caught carrying the very disease they were hired to cure. This is why our Constitution restrains people in power. The accusation over and over again turns out to be a confession. Now, let me give you some hope here. This perspective, I think, is helpful. CNN's own polling says 47% of Americans now call themselves independent. That is the highest number in decades. And the blue wave everybody is forecasting for the midterms is looking more like kind of like a tiny ripple. Nearly half the country is walking away from the tribal sorting machine. Victory. I'm not a Republican. I generally side with the Republicans, but as you can tell from the song Thune the Ballless Rhino, not very often. People are tired of being told the accusation is the proof. They're tired of choosing the cleaner looking monster. And that's the whole answer. The cure for becoming what you fight is not a better team. That's the standard. The founders didn't hand us a side to join. They handed us a measuring stick. And you have to hold it up against yourself first, no matter how righteous or right you think you are. Okay? A democracy gives you a mob. And that mob is always right because it's loud. I don't want to be the loudest. I don't want to be first. I don't even want to be right. I want to be accurate. The Republic gives you a principle that is right and accurate when even your own people are wrong. So here's the test, and this is the only one that matters today. The rule you want used on them, you have to use it on you first. The scrutiny you demand of your enemies, strive to live it. Make that be you. Hold the principle, not the jersey. Do that, and the abyss can gaze at you all day long, and you're not going to, it won't find anything looking back into it. That's the news and the perspective of the day. All right, back in just a second. Let me tell you about Rough Greens. The day you brought your dog home, you made a silent promise to take care of them, to give them the best life possible. You promised to be their person, and they held up their bargain. I have to tell you, these two dogs, we call them Laurel and Hardy, two male dogs. They must be brothers or something. I don't know, but they are so sweet to each other. I think they've been abused because they're very skittish around people, especially men. And we found them abandoned right up by our ranch, about 5 miles out from our ranch. We put out flyers and everything looking to, does anybody know these dogs? They might be cattle dogs. I don't even know, but they're outdoor dogs and they're really, really, really sweet. I'm only telling you this because I'm going to be putting them up on Facebook looking for a family, in the Idaho area. We're not having dogs. They're ranch dogs. We're not having dogs, honey. We're not having dogs. She's like, but they're so sweet. We're not having dogs. Anyway, what was I talking about? Oh, yeah, Rough Greens. We wanted to make sure that they were fed and fed well. You could see their ribs when we got them. 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

0: 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I mean, this is, it feels criminal to me, whether it is or not. I'm not a lawyer, but it feels criminal to me. And I wonder if there can be charges. I mean, that is just unbelievably wrong what happened there. 833-JOE-PAGS, 833-563-7247, joepags.com. My interview with Sheriff Richard Mack about the attempted murder of America by George Soros and the left is up and running now on YouTube. joepags.com/YouTube, joepags.com/YouTube. 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
9: Glad to have you. Thanks. I appreciate you stopping by. It is the Joe Pag Show. Chris Fenton at the bottom of the hour. Don't miss a second of that. It's a pretty cool interview because the guy knows a lot about movies. He's a movie maker. He's a producer. And he's a guy who is saying that we are outsourcing like 60%. Of our production. 60%. That's crazy to me. So we'll have that at the bottom of the hour. Don't miss a second of that. 833-JOE-PAGS, 833-563-7262. 7247, joepags.com. Hillary Clinton said something stupid, and many of you will say, well, that's not surprising. Keep in mind, Hillary Clinton has been an election denier since 2016. Yes, she conceded that night. That's what the left always goes to. But Hillary Clinton also has been saying that she really did win, or she should have won, or has blamed everybody for why she didn't end up being inaugurated. At the end of the day, you got that ass kicked because you were a horrible candidate. As much as you tried to win, you didn't win because the American people weren't falling for the okey-doke. But Hillary Clinton continues to say stupid things. Now she's got an opinion on why Kamala Harris didn't win. Kamala Harris didn't win. Let me make this as clear as I can. Because she got over $2 billion to spend on a campaign. Kamala Harris didn't win because she was a ridiculous candidate. Ridiculous. I pray to all that is holy, please let Kamala Harris be the nominee again. Because that would be an easy one for any number of great candidates we'll have on the right. But Hillary Clinton cannot get out of her own way. Hillary Clinton is convinced that Joe Biden is at fault.
4: He made a terrible mistake. He made a terrible mistake for himself, his legacy, and for the country. He had said that he would not run again. And, you know, counterfactual narratives are always a bit tricky. But I believe if he had kept to that plan and said in, say, the late summer of 23 that he wasn't going to run, that he was going to pass, you know, the torch to the next generation, we would have had a real contest. And very sadly, I believe whoever emerged from that contest, whether it was the vice president or a governor or a senator or anybody else, would have beaten Donald Trump. So I think it was a terrible miscalculation on the part of President Biden. But once he didn't move and did not, you know, admit that he had said he was going to step aside and then decided not to, and held on for as long as he did, we were in a terrible dilemma.
9: Now, I watched that very closely. I don't remember him saying, I'm not going to run again, and then deciding to run again. I don't think he said that until he decided not to run again. And he was actually pushed out by people like Pelosi and people like Hillary Clinton. But her saying that anybody else could have beaten Trump is actually kind of stupid, because $2 billion, you know, it can be a rock on the side of the road can beat somebody in an election if you got $2 billion.

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6: Good morning. It's 5 o'clock. I'm Dave Wheaton. This is Wood Radio News. We got clouds to start the day, but sun's on the way and cool temperatures. Matt Kirkwood's got your forecast from Storm Team A. Vice President J.D. Vance is expected to travel to Switzerland on Friday to participate in the ceremonial signing of a Memorandum of Understanding with Iran. Fox's Jessica Rosenthal has more.
7: At the end of the G7 summit, President Trump confirmed Iran will get to sell oil and access a reconstruction fund, but only if they comply with the terms of the deal. The president said other countries will be able to invest in Iran's reconstruction.
8: They've had much more than $1 trillion worth of damage done. They got a long way. They'll be 15 to 20 years to rebuild.
7: The deal calls for an end to all fighting, including between Hezbollah in Lebanon and Israel.
6: A former teacher has been arraigned on 10 counts of criminal sexual conduct involving elementary school-aged children. George Marshall was arraigned yesterday on 10 counts of second-degree criminal sexual conduct. Detectives with the Grand Rapids Police Department say that they were contacted by administrators from Hope Academy of West Michigan earlier this year after a student reported an alleged incident to their principal. Now, detectives say that their investigation identified three victims straight away, but as they continued working the case, they found an additional four, bringing the total to 7 children infected. Now, they also believe that it's possible there may be more alleged victims out there, and they'd like to hear from you if that's the case. Please say if you know of anybody, please contact them, or if you prefer, contact Silent Observer. Wood Radio News Time, 5:01. It's time for traffic and weather together.
9: Good morning. We are running crash-free for your Thursday, checking in on construction zones with no major slowdowns. That's a look at your traffic from the Big B Coffee Traffic Center.
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13: Clogbusters! Lots of clouds initially today with a few sprinkles, light rain showers, and breezy and cool. Eventually, we'll see some sunshine poke through later in the afternoon. High temperature right around 68. Tonight, it looks like clearing. Low temperature right around 54. And as we head into Friday, partly cloudy, fairly pleasant day. Still cool for this time of year with a high up around 70. For Saturday, we'll have a slight chance of showers, high of 72. But looks like Sunday, mostly cloudy, but mainly dry, high of 73. I'm Storm Team Maine meteorologist Matt Kirkwood, tracking West Michigan's weather.
6: 61. At Pierre Marquette Park in Muskegon, 62 at your official weather station. 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One person is in the Kent County Jail after a road rage incident turned to gunfire. Police say that it happened late yesterday afternoon, 28th and the East Beltline near the Woodland Center Mall. Now, they say that the early information says that some sort of altercation occurred. One person fired shots at a car, which could be seen with bullet holes in the windshield. A person who fired those shots then got out and allegedly assaulted another person. No other details are being shared with us at this time. Who is going to be the next police chief for the city of Grand Rapids? We had an opportunity to hear from each of the four candidates last night. One of the questions that was asked is, what would you do in your first 100 days? Kalamazoo Public Safety Captain Rafael Diaz says that he would need feedback from the community first.
14: Not what I think is a problem within the city, but what the city is telling me is a problem that as a law enforcement agency, we can address.
6: Former University of Texas at Austin Police Chief Eve Stevens says that she would evaluate training policies, supervision, and then renew process.
15: Is the review process robust? Is it meeting the checks and balances of an authentic process that would pass the scrutiny of the community? Because in the end, this is about engagement with community and making sure that the police are the community and the community are the police.
6: War Secretary Pete Hegseth is in Belgium today telling NATO allies that they must take on more responsibility to defend Europe. Vox's Jonathan Savage, he's in London with the latest.
16: Secretary Hegseth has three main demands of the United States' European partners. Increase defense spending to 5% of GDP, boost defense production, and make sure your forces are combat credible. The United States is planning to reduce its contribution to NATO's force model and make fewer resources available to Europe in a crisis. NATO Secretary General Mark Rutte says this won't make the alliance less safe.
17: As the United States has adjusted its pledged contributions, other allies have stepped up to contribute more. In some cases, completely, but the overall picture is looking good.
6: The Michigan Department of Agriculture and Rural Development has come up with a new plan to prevent the New World screwworm from getting into the state of Michigan. The screwworm has been found in Texas and New Mexico and is a fly that attacks cattle as well as your pets. MDAR Director Tim Boring says that they will have new requirements for warm-blooded animals that are coming into the state of Michigan from other states. Now, the intent is to safeguard our animals around here. The only way to get rid of them, by the way, of those screwworms I'm talking about, is to produce sterile male flies to mate with the females, at which time it will kill them. Meyer likes the idea of building a new store in Hastings. The Dutch retailer has proposed building a 160,000-square-foot supercenter in Rutland Charter Township just west of Hastings. The new spot would feature all of the things that you would typically find at a Meyer store: outdoor display, gas station, and all of the other special amenities we've come to expect. Now, the new spot is planned for Tanner Lake Road, which is near M37 and M43 interchange. Planning Commission is looking over the plan right now and will make a decision as to allowing a variance for the garden center as well as the gas station. 61 on the Lakeshore. We've got 62 at your official weather station. Wood Radio News Time is 5:06. Our next news comes at 5:15. Breaking news when it happens. I'm Dave Wheaton on West Michigan's News Weather and Traffic Station. Depend on it.
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19: That's right. I'm the woo guy already today.
9: I love that for a Thursday.
19: This is West Michigan's Morning News. It's Paul McCartney's birthday, and we'll celebrate thusly. It is Thursday, June 18th, 2026. Sir Paul McCartney is 84. And there's an enormous body of work to pull from. Why I picked this is a pure crapshoot. Though I love this song, too.
9: You know who else does? Rick Veist.
19: What?
9: Oh, back when I worked Flowerland with him?
19: Yes.
9: Oh, every Saturday, man, we'd pop right in with this bad boy.
19: There you go. Can't imagine how different that body of work can sound song to song, and that still blows me away.
9: You know, this is great timing. Did you see we got our first picture from set yesterday of the Beatles biopic?
19: Oh, golly.
9: So we saw all four of the guys together. Paul Mescal plays Paul McCartney. They look phenomenal.
19: Unbelievable.
9: This is supposed to be that four-part cinematic masterpiece. It looks really good.
19: And what perfect timing for his birthday.
9: I know. It looked awesome.
19: It's going to dry up today. Day one of the Meijer LPGA Classic for Simply Give. We will check in from Blythefield a little later on the show today. But if you have tickets, you are in for a great day. We'll get to traffic and weather together in just moments. First, Wood Radio News Time now, 5:10.
20: It's June 18th, and this is your Fox Daily Snapshot. Today is National Splurge Day. 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You deserve it. Also on this day in 1983, Sally Ride becomes the first American woman in space.
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20: Ride serving as a mission specialist on the Shuttle Challenger. President Jimmy Carter and Soviet leader Leonid Brezhnev signed the SALT II nuclear treaty in 1979. The deal provided for limitations and guidelines for nuclear weapons, but it never formally went into effect. In 2000, Tiger Woods, with a record-setting victory to capture his first U.S. Open championship, his 15-shot victory at Pebble Beach breaks old Tom Morris's record for the largest margin of victory in a major championship of 13 strokes, which had stood since 1862. Born on this day in 1942, Paul McCartney of Beatles fame. Love was such an I'm CJ Papa. That's your Fox Daily Snapshot.
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9: Good morning. We are running crash-free for your Thursday, checking in on construction zones with no major slowdowns. That's a look at your traffic from the Big B Coffee Traffic Center.
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2: Acres.
19: And now the forecast, Storm teammates Matt Kirkwin in the tracking center.
13: Lots of clouds initially today with a few sprinkles, light rain showers, and breezy and cool. Eventually, we'll see some sunshine poke through later in the afternoon. High temperature right around 68. Tonight, it looks like clearing. Low temperature right around 54. And as we head into Friday, partly cloudy, fairly pleasant day. Still cool for this time of year with a high up around 70. For Saturday, we'll have a slight chance of showers, high of 72. But it looks like Sunday, mostly cloudy, but mainly dry, high of 73. I'm Storm Team meteorologist Matt Kirkwood, tracking West Michigan's weather.
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19: 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We head back to Dave Wheaton in the newsroom. What's coming up?
6: Well, the deal is done. Iran and the U.S. have come to terms, so what's next? A man tries to scam a woman out of her life's savings and finds himself a resident of the Kent County Jail. And a road rage incident turns into gunfire. The stories are more at the bottom of the hour.
19: I think you should lead with that scammer story.
6: Yeah.
19: So the colonel, technically my stepfather, the dude I called dad, worked after he retired from the Air Force at an assisted living community. He was the general manager at an old place in Ludington. He had a fondness, always did, for older folks and a lot of respect, and taught that to me as well, and eventually served it as the advisory chair to the Area Agency on Aging, and was a strong advocate, for elder rights. And when I see
2: someone scam somebody like my mom. It's happened to her a couple of times. One time she got that call and she was in a car going to buy gift certificates to meet somebody, right? They locked up her computer screen. She was going to fix it because she's all alone in a little house in Ludington, didn't want to bother her son. She was in her car going to like Rite Aid or something to buy gift certificates. And then I think she was going to meet some creepy dude and give them to her.
19: Yeah.
2: And she said, you know what? I thought I'd better call you because this doesn't seem right. She was crying. She was so upset. And I thought, well, I'd like to find this person.
19: Yeah.
2: And, you know, it looks like a white-collar crime. On paper, it's not that huge a deal. But she could have had a heart attack. She was so freaked out.
19: Yeah.
2: So, I'm sorry. I'll allow you to speak. So when they catch somebody, I'm absolutely thrilled. And I hope that sends a shockwave through that community.
19: Okay,
2: You can talk now.
19: Look, you're preaching to the choir. I couldn't agree with you anymore. I'm just a little bit more jaded in that regard, because if he happened to fall down the steps of the courthouse on the way in, I'd be okay with that.
2: That's another reason why you're not a police officer.
19: I would be a terrible police officer.
2: Right.
19: I mean, the men and women who do that job, just like teachers, right? You do that. I mean, just you get an automatic vote for sainthood in my book, because I don't have the mental capacity to literally not punch everybody.
2: Yeah.
19: I just can't. Oh, my gosh. The level of stupid they have to deal with day in and day out. I have two sons that are cops. I have no idea.
2: And
19: I couldn't do it.
2: I've met both of your sons, and they have way more discernment. And they that's why they get to carry a firearm and you don't.
19: Yeah, it's a good idea. Because I could just taking advantage. I'm sorry. When you take advantage of somebody who's older or the elderly, and it's like, I'm sorry, that's worse than taking advantage. Or maybe it's as bad as taking advantage of a child.
2: I agree.
19: Because they don't. Oh, it's just, I'm sorry, the most vulnerable of our community, and you're taking advantage of them because you're a piece of garbage.
2: Let us know when that guy shows up in court so we can all go with big signs.
19: I'm in.
2: Okay.
19: Sorry.
2: I pushed you.
19: No, it's
2: this is
19: all
2: my
19: good.
2: Fault. Just, I should never have pushed you.
19: I'm just saying. Accidents happen, man.
2: Wood Radio News Time is now 5:19.
4: Jesus downplayed the importance of words in prayers. We tend to do the opposite. The more words, the better. This is Max Licato. We emphasize the appropriate prayer language, the latest prayer trend, the holiest prayer terminology. Against all this emphasis on syllables and rituals, Jesus says in Matthew 6:7, don't ramble like heathens who talk a lot. There's no panel of angelic judges with numbered cards. Wow, Licato, that prayer was a 10. God will certainly hear you. Or, oh, Licato, you scored a 2 this morning. Go home and practice. Prayers aren't graded according to style. If prayer depends on how I pray, I'm sunk. But if the power of prayer depends on the one who hears the prayer, then I have hope. This is Max Licato.
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7: 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Our Detroit Tigers lost to the Houston Astros yesterday 4-2. Tigers have the day off today. They'll come back home to start a three-game weekend series tomorrow night with the Chicago White Sox. Tarek Skubal will get the start. A.J. Hinch told the press yesterday, with the return of Justin Verlander, the team will stick with a 5-man rotation. They'll send Cater Montero to the bullpen. Also, outfielder Wensiel Perez was injured in a freak accident when he was hit just below his left eye by a resistance band in the training room following Tuesday's game. The team is said to be concerned. Elsewhere yesterday, the White Sox lost to the Yankees 10-5, and the Cubs beat the Rockies 8-6. Our West Michigan Whitecaps in the middle of a 6-game homestand against the Lansing Lugnuts. Yesterday's game was canceled due to weather. They'll try it again tonight at LMCU Ballpark. First pitch, 6:45.
8: 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We'll have that game for you on 96.1 The Game at 3 p.m. Today, Czechia takes on South Africa. Switzerland battles Bosnia and Herzegovina. Canada plays Qatar. And Mexico does battle with South Korea. You can hear that game on 96.1 The Game starting at 10 p.m. And follow every match live with the iHeartRadio app. WNBA, the lineup is set. The Las Vegas Aces will head to the Commissioner's Cup Championship game for the third time. Aces beat Phoenix last night. They'll face the New York Liberty, the title game at Barclays Center in Brooklyn on June 30th. Men's golf, the 126th U.S. Open gets underway today in New York. Vegas says Scottie Scheffler is the heavy favorite to win, followed by Rory McIlroy and Jon Rahm. And the Meyer LPGA Classic by Simply Give at Blythe Field Country Club gets underway today with first round action. Tournament will wrap with the final round on Sunday. And this morning, we'll talk with Kathy Cooper, the tournament director of the Meyer LPGA for Simply Give. She'll join us this morning at 8:36 on West Michigan's Morning News.
19: Yeah, live from Blythefield, that's Tony Brooks in for Brett Pikita, and it looks like a great day. We'll get to traffic and weather in just a second here on the program, but plenty of cover out there should a sprinkle happen if you're out there early today or anytime over the weekend. Looks like a great field and food and entertainment, and oh, man. I think the Kellys will make an appearance today. Wood Radio News Time is 5:23. We're back to traffic and weather together. We do it all morning long.
9: Good morning. We are running crash-free for your Thursday. Checking in on construction zones with no major slowdowns. That's a look at your traffic.
19: And the forecast from Storm teammates Matt Kirkwood, who's actually at Blythefield, too.
10: Good morning, Steve. Another cool one heading our way today. Breezy conditions out there. A lot of clouds initially, and we may get a few light showers and sprinkles out of those clouds. Otherwise, clearing later in the afternoon with a high around 68. Tonight, partly cloudy and mostly clear, low of 54. And Friday, partly cloudy conditions. It's going to feel a little bit warmer. It's going to be a little bit warmer with a high temperature up around 70, and the wind will be much lighter. I'm Storm Team 8 meteorologist Matt Kirkwood, tracking West Michigan's weather for News Radio Wood 1300 and 106.9 FM.
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11: This is a Bloomberg Money Minute. The men's fragrance frenzy is intensifying.
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14: And this goes from Monday to Sunday.
11: Thanks to Overspray J, one of the top sellers of men's fragrances on TikTok, and others who encourage men to layer scents and spray themselves as many as 100 times a day. Influencer Evan Hall says most of his more than a million followers are 18 to 24-year-olds seeking innovation and with a nose for bargains at stores like TJ Maxx.
15: I'll go into TJ Maxx or someone else will go into TJ Maxx, pick up a fragrance, love it, post it on Facebook.
11: The most popular sites to buy scents through TikTok shop sell knockoffs or dupes, and Hall says that's because of the quality.
15: I think it just comes down to that there's now like affordable fragrances that smell good.
11: Charm.io says these dupes just generated about $82 million in annual sales, only a fraction of what cosmetics giants sell. But all the overspraying and the scent mixing has the knockoff makers smelling increasing profits. Denise Pellegrini, Bloomberg Radio.
19: I'm sorry. We just spent 60 seconds of money news on a TikTok influencer named Overspray J. What the hell was that? I thought we were supposed to do like financial news at that segment twice an hour. Overspray J. Yeah, get in an elevator with that cat. And I would suggest anything less than 100 sprays a day if you would like to stay close to your coworkers or those in elevators with you. Here's the plan moving forward. I'm mad. I was having such a good morning until I listened to 60 seconds about Overspray J. This is the station of the year, for God's sakes. Oh, and it's Paul McCartney's birthday today. So if you run into him, maybe he's queuing up, as they say, for the Meyer LPGA Classic. He's 84 today. We'll get to bottom of the hour news. It comes with traffic and weather. Today's top five awaits at 5:36. 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
19: This is West Michigan's Morning News on Wood Radio. I'm Steve Kelly. It's Thursday, June 18th. A scammer in jail after being busted trying to bilk a woman out of her life savings. Also, the deals signed. Here's bottom of the hour news.
6: Good morning. It's 5:30. We've got 61 at Big Red in Holland, 62 in Grand Rapids. I'm Dave Wheaton. This is Wood Radio News. Clouds right now, but they say a few peaks of the sun. But cool temps. Storm Team 8's got your forecast in moments. President Trump signing the agreement to end the war with Iran in France yesterday. Fox's Alex Hogan from Tel Aviv discusses the details of the deal.
33: It will end the naval blockade. It will reopen the Strait of Hormuz for at least 60 days. After that, there will be future talks as far as the future of what this will mean. And it potentially could be toll-free after that, according to the Iranians, at least. This deal will lift sanctions off the selling of Iranian oil. The U.S. will help develop, quote, at least $300 billion for the reconstruction and economic development of the Islamic Republic of Iran. And President Trump also addressing the war that has been breaking out in Lebanon between the IDF and Hezbollah. President Trump putting new pressure on Israel, saying that he does not believe the Israelis are doing enough.
6: Leaders from the U.S. and Iran are expected to formally sign the memorandum in Switzerland on Friday. Grand Rapids police have arrested a former teacher of Hope Academy of West Michigan. George Marshall was arraigned yesterday on 10 counts of second-degree criminal sexual conduct involving students. The detectives spent a great deal of time investigating this case. After after a student reported the alleged incident to their principal earlier this year. Now, the police say that they initially found three alleged victims, and during the course of their investigation, they found an additional four and believe it's possible that there could be more. They say if you have any information in regards to this, please contact them, or if you prefer, call the folks at Silent Observer. Wood Radio News Time is 5:31. It's time for traffic and weather together.
0: 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We are running crash-free for your Thursday. 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

0: intersection was closed while police investigated what exactly happened. Well, a man trying to scam an elderly woman out of her life savings has been caught thanks to a coin shop owner. Kent County Sheriff has posted video to their Facebook page that shows the takedown of Yung Shuan, who was an alleged courier in this scam. Now, it all started on May the 1st when the owner of a coin store contacted police because a woman had reached out to him trying to convert $700,000 into gold coins. Detectives say that the sting, in which someone posed as the victim who had a box filled with gold tinfoil-wrapped chocolate coins. Shawan is going to be spending the next, could spend the next 20 years behind bars.
1: Do you want me to give him the box, or do you want me to, hold on, what would you like me to do? Okay, Eric.
0: Hands up! Michigan Department of Treasury will have an updated phone system installed next month. Treasury officials told the House Oversight Committee in a Tuesday hearing that people were having trouble getting in touch with them due to an outdated system that simply cannot handle the demand of all those callers calling in. The new system has been in place for non-residential tax matters. Michigan Tax Administrator says that, well, the callers won't get disconnected anymore. Who is going to be the next police chief for the city of Grand Rapids? We had the opportunity to hear from each of them last night. One of the questions that was asked was, what would you do in your first 100 days on the job? The
2: community deserves to be policed how they want to be policed, but I also want them to understand why we're doing what we're doing, or at least our thoughts on why we are, and have that collective feedback on if there's ways to do better.
0: That's Interim Police Chief Joe Trigg talking about how he wants to invite more community involvement. Detroit Deputy Police Chief Mark Bliss says that he will watch, listen, and evaluate in the beginning.
3: We need to make sure that we're looking at best practices, not what we've done for 20 years, and hey, that's how we've always done it. Is it the best practice?
0: The Trump administration is warning states that they could lose federal unemployment funding if they don't do more to crack down on fraud. Ted Lindner with the story.
4: The U.S. Labor Department sent letters to all 50 states Wednesday saying weak oversight, outdated technology, and poor identity verification have allowed fraud and improper payments to persist in unemployment programs. Acting Labor Secretary Keith Sonderling says governors are now on notice and could face consequences if problems aren't addressed. The department highlighted concerns in California, Illinois, and New York, while leaders in those states pushed back, arguing the administration is offering few details and overlooking efforts already underway to combat fraud. Federal officials say additional guidance for states expected in the coming weeks.
0: Wood Radio News Time, 5:35. Our next news, 5:45. Breaking news when it happens. I'm Dave Wheaton on West Michigan's News Weather and Traffic Station. 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
1: One Radio News Time, 5:37. It is 61 at the Lakeshore, 62 Grand Rapids. This is West Michigan's Morning News, and it's top five time. Lauren Smith, Brett Piketa is off today. That's Tony Brooks you will hear. Adam Orocho, Schmitty, where do we start?
2: At number five, Ireland's first ever crochet Olympics took place the other day.
1: I'm sorry?
2: Yeah, baby. The crochet Olympics in County Kildare. I'm sure I said that right.
1: No, you got it right.
2: Hosted by the Kildare Yarn Bombers.
1: Oh.
2: What are we doing sitting here right now?
1: I don't know.
2: It featured competition, games, and anyone was allowed to join regardless of their crocheting experience. Event highlights included winning categories for Best Granny Square, Best Item of Clothing, as well as crochet toy racing, and, oh boy, hold on to your hats, the Ball of Wool Toss. They're expecting to make this an annual event.
1: My gosh, Schmitty.
2: I know it.
1: Why that? It's not done here. We have the quilters.
2: Yes! That's right.
1: In every year. By the way, Doug Small will join us on the program. He's the president and CEO of Experience Grand Rapids, who helped attract such things. We'll ask him that very question. You think you can retire after 45 years in the business, and that's not being held here?
2: Not before we get our quilting.
1: Hold on, Doug. World's oldest living animal at number four, a tortoise named Jonathan, has extended his record now to 194 years, officially named a Guinness World Records icon. If you have a pet and you think it's old, think again. The record-keeping organization said Jonathan, a Seychelles giant tortoise living on the island of St. Helena, was a full-grown adult of at least 50 years when he arrived there in 1882.
2: Oh, my gosh. It's insane when you say the year.
1: If you run into Jonathan, make sure you say, happy birthday today.
2: Wow.
1: Yeah, he likes lettuce. A cheap gift, right?
2: Yeah, fair point.
1: Tony?
3: In at number three, you know, everybody wants to be an influencer, right? And for generations, sports stars have certainly been influencers. The ultimate for basketball stars has always been to market your own shoe. And yesterday it was announced that Caitlin Clark will market her own shoe made by Nike. She becomes the fifth WNBA star to market her own shoe. Clark was very active in the creation of the Caitlin 1, which will hit the market in October with multiple color options. The project has been hinted at for months, and as an Easter egg, Clark wore an all-blue outfit at Tuesday night's game. In yesterday's press conference to announce the project, Clark borrowed some thunder from the music world. She stated, quote, "It's like your debut album. You want it to be killer." And if I'm not mistaken, I believe Caitlin Clark is a huge Taylor Swift fan. So this all makes sense.
1: It does. What color do you think you'll order? I want chartreuse.
2: I was going to say orange.
1: Orange?
2: Don't judge me, chartreuse.
1: Aren't you glad to give us number two?
4: Oh, dear. Number two. You got to have a better excuse than this. A woman was driving 108 miles an hour in a 65 mile per hour zone, told the police officer she was late to watch Love Island.
1: Oh, boy.
4: Love Island is a reality dating competition show where people compete for a $100,000 prize. The police officer did not like that excuse, arrested her, and took the car to what they call car jail. It will be in car jail for 20 days.
1: Impounded.
2: Mm-hmm.
1: Yeah. Otherwise, I think going 100 and how fast?
4: 108 and a 65.
2: I see that every day.
1: Yeah, that's thinning the herd. Yeah. That's what that's called if you're on your way to watch Love Island.
2: Mm-hmm.
1: Finally, we're learning more about Scottish soccer fans taking over the city of Boston.
2: I love them.
1: They are credited with a boom in beer sales. Sam Adams, Boston tap room, said the influx of Scottish fans to attend those World Cup games is giving them all bonuses by the end of the year. So here's one Scottish fan who's disappointed.
5: So you have a drink in kilts for obvious reasons, because I might get some spillage on it. You have a dress kilt, so you always have two kilts.
1: Pointing out that when you travel, you have two kilts just in case of spillage, but here's the disappointment.
6: The White Bull Tavern, there was no beer. The Scots fans just drunk the place dry, and all they had was, like, Bud Light.
1: They wouldn't even...
2: Oh, man. Come on, America.
1: They're out of beer, but that's today's top five. Let's get back to traffic and weather together. pick out your kilts for the day. Today, it's 542.
2: Good morning. We are running crash-free for your Thursday, checking in on construction zones with no major slowdowns. That's a look at your traffic from the Big B Coffee Traffic Center.
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10: Nothing warm in the forecast through the weekend, Steve, and today is going to be a chilly
11: Good morning, yet again.
10: Breezy conditions northwest. Wind out there, a lot of clouds initially today with a few sprinkles, light rain showers. Eventually, we'll see some sunshine poke through later this afternoon. High temperature of 68. Tonight, generally clear to partly cloudy with low temperature right around 54. Dry Friday with some sunshine, high of 70. Chance of showers arrive on Saturday, though, a high of 72, and generally mostly cloudy on Sunday. I think we'll make it through Sunday dry with a high of 73. I'm Storm Team 8 meteorologist Matt Kirkwood tracking West Michigan's weather for News Radio Wood 1300 and 106.9 FM.
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1: 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Dave Wheaton, what's coming up?
19: Hello, is this thing on? There it is. The four finalists trying to be the next chief of police for the city of Grand Rapids had a chance to say their piece last night. Iran and the United States have signed a memorandum of understanding, and a former teacher has been arraigned on criminal sexual conduct charges. Those stories and more coming up at the top of the hour.
1: We had, speaking of memorandums of understanding, a great conversation about couples and money yesterday. Olivia Urbanski is the Grand Rapids Central District Manager for Lake Michigan Credit Union. We had advice for couples looking to navigate their finances. 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
11: The best advice is there's not going to be a one-size-fits-all. What matters more than anything is just fairness and transparency when you're talking about this. So I would say the three most common ways that couples approach this is going either fully combined finances, which is going to be exactly like it sounds. All their income goes into a shared account. They split all of those expenses jointly. And then we have fully separate finances. So the opposite of that, right? Each person is going to keep their own money. They may split some of the shared bills based on an agreement, whether that's a 50-50 split or a percentage-based, where depending on how much you make versus your partner makes, then you're going to go ahead and split that as a percentage. And then I would say the most common one we see, or the most popular one we see, is going to be more of a hybrid approach. So couples will have a joint account. They share expenses for rent, groceries, utilities, all those types of things. And then they have separate accounts for their personal spending. That's the one I think we're seeing more and more of today than we have in the past, where we used to always see it all fully combined.
1: This is tough because couples and individuals go into relationships brought up different ways, right? So what are the most common money conflicts that couples can face?
11: I would say, you know, when we see a lot of couples coming into Lake Michigan Credit Union, and one thing I've noticed over time is that money arguments are rarely going to be just about money. They're usually about, like, values and expectations. One person's a spender, one person's a saver. They feel like things may not be fair. There's certain types of, like, debt brought into the relationship or different financial goals. But, again, when I say it's not about the money, it's about the values. Like, one person is valuing security. The other values a lifestyle or freedom. So I think that's what we see a lot of the time. And I think one of the best ways that you can combat that is to just have those open and honest conversations and communication, often and as frequently as needed, but at minimum, coming up with a plan that works for you and your partner to sit down and talk about shared financial goals, things that you may be saving for, you know, if you want to make a big purchase, what is that going to look like? And just like normalizing transparency around financial conversations.
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3: 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I'm Tony Brooks in for Brett Paquita. 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Our Detroit Tigers lost to the Houston Astros yesterday 4-2. Tigers have the day off today. They'll come back home to start a three-game weekend series tomorrow night with the Chicago White Sox. Tarek Skubal will get the start. A.J. Hinch told the press yesterday, with the return of Justin Verlander, the team will stick with a five-man rotation. They'll send Cater Montero to the bullpen. Also, outfielder Wensiel Perez was injured in a freak accident when he was hit just below his left eye by a resistance band in the training room following Tuesday's game. The team is said to be concerned. Elsewhere yesterday, the White Sox lost to the Yankees 10-5, and the Cubs beat the Rockies 8-6. Our West Michigan Whitecaps in the middle of a six-game homestand against the Lansing Lugnuts. Yesterday's game was canceled due to weather. They'll try again tonight at LMCU Ballpark. First pitch, 6:45. FIFA World Cup, Team USA getting back into action tomorrow afternoon when they face Australia. We'll have that game for you on 96.1 The Game at 3 p.m. Today, Czechia takes on South Africa. Switzerland battles Bosnia and Herzegovina. Canada plays plays Qatar, and Mexico does battle with South Korea. You can hear that game on 96.1 The Game starting at 10 p.m. and follow every match live with the iHeartRadio app. WNBA, the lineup is set. The Las Vegas Aces will head to the Commissioner's Cup Championship game for the third time. Aces beat Phoenix last night. They'll face the New York Liberty, the title game at Barclays Center in Brooklyn on June 30th. Men's golf, the 126th U.S. Open gets underway today in New York. Vegas says Scottie Scheffler is the heavy favorite to win, followed by Rory McIlroy and Jon Rahm. And the Meyer LPGA Classic by Simply Give at Blythe Field Country Club gets underway today with first round action. Tournament will wrap with the final round on Sunday. And this morning, we'll talk with Kathy Cooper, the tournament director of the Meyer LPGA for Simply Give. She'll join us this morning at 8:36 on West Michigan's Morning News.
1: 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Thank you, Tony, and for Brett, who's back with us soon. Let's try a little traffic and weather.
2: Good morning. We are running crash-free for your Thursday. Checking in on construction zones with no major slowdowns. That's a look at your traffic.
1: And the forecast now. Storm teammates Matt Kirkwood in the tracking center this morning.
10: Nothing warm in the forecast through the weekend, Steve, and today is going to be a chilly one yet again. Breezy conditions, northwest wind out there, a lot of clouds initially today with a few sprinkles, light rain showers. Eventually, we'll see some sunshine poke through later this afternoon. High temperature of 68. Tonight, generally clear to partly cloudy, with low temperature right around 54. Dry Friday with some sunshine, high of 70. Chance of showers arrive on Saturday, though, a high of 72, and generally mostly cloudy on Sunday. I think we'll make it through Sunday dry with a high of 73. I'm Storm Team 8 meteorologist Matt Kirkwood tracking West Michigan's weather for News Radio Wood 1300 and 106.9 FM.
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20: This is a Bloomberg Money Minute. Gasoline prices have dipped below $4 a gallon for the first time since March, providing welcome relief to consumers all across the country. According to AAA, regular unleaded gasoline averaged $3.99 this morning. Pump prices have retreated from their May peak above $4.50 a gallon. Turning to trading, stocks took a hit yesterday with the S&P 500 tumbling 1.2%. Fed Chair Kevin Warsh repeatedly emphasized the central bank's commitment to fighting inflation in his debut press conference. Policymakers left interest rates unchanged yesterday, but traders see a hike by October. This morning, stocks are rebounding after President Trump signed a preliminary deal to end the war in the Middle East. S&P futures are up 64 points. Dow futures are gaining 275. And shares of SpaceX fell yesterday for the first time since its record initial public offering, snapping a three-day rally that had reached nearly 50%. Courtney Donahoe, Bloomberg Radio.
1: That's more like it, Courtney. Wood Radio News Time, 5:55. A little hazy with some rain and spots this morning. Things clear out throughout the day, especially as we get things underway at Blythe Field this morning. It is day one of the Meyer LPGA Classic for Simply Give in its 12th year. As Tony mentioned, talked to the tournament director before the show is over today. Also, last two qualifiers for the Ultimate Father's Day giveaway with Herman's Boy. Two on-air qualifiers, one today, one tomorrow, then the grand prize. More at woodradio.com. Next up, top of the hour news. It comes with traffic and weather together for the all-important Father's Day weekend. And then we'll get to what's trending and trending online all next on Wood Radio. Good morning.
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1: Just not this. This is West Michigan's Morning News on Wood Radio. Steve Kelly, it's Thursday, June 18th. The United States and Iran have signed a deal, and a former teacher arraigned on CSC charges. Here's top of the hour news now.
19: Good morning. It's 6 o'clock. I'm Dave Wheaton. This is Wood Radio News. Clouds right now, but they say we will see a few peaks of the sun, and, well, temperatures will be a little bit on the cool side. Storm Team 8's got your forecast in moments. President Trump signed the agreement to end the war with Iran in France on Wednesday. This after the White House released the full text of the Memorandum of Understanding. Fox's Alex Hogan is in Israel with more.
26: Iran also confirming that it has signed the deal as well. So we're also learning more about the details of the agreement. It will end the naval blockade, reopen the Strait of Hormuz toll-free for 60 days. So there will be more talks to take place to determine the next steps after that. It calls for Iran to dilute its highly enriched uranium. It would lift sanctions on Iran. The U.S. will help develop, quote, at least $300 billion for the reconstruction and economic development of the Islamic Republic of Iran. And President Trump multiple times reiterated the argument that the money is not coming from the U.S.
27: It's not our money. It's their money. And we froze it. At a certain point in time, I guess we're going to have to give it back.
19: Vice President J.D. Vance will attend the formal signing ceremony in Switzerland on Friday. Senate Minority Leader Chuck Schumer called on the president earlier this week to brief lawmakers on the deal, alleging that Iran has become more radical since the war began. A former teacher has been arraigned on 10 counts of criminal sexual conduct involving elementary school-aged children. George Marshall was arraigned yesterday on 10 counts of second-degree criminal sexual conduct. The detectives with the Grand Rapids Police Department Department say that they were contacted by administrators from Hope Academy of West Michigan earlier this year after a student reported an alleged incident to their principal. Now, detectives say that their investigation identified three victims. As they continued working, they say that, well, they found four additional alleged victims. Now, they also believe that it is possible there could be more, and they're asking, please reach out to us or contact Silent Observer. 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
2: It is a smooth start to your Thursday with no reported crashes or major slowdowns through construction. That's a look at your traffic from the Big B Coffee Traffic Center.
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10: Lots of clouds initially today with a few sprinkles, light rain showers, and breezy and cool. Eventually, we'll see some sunshine poke through later in the afternoon. High temperature right around 68. Tonight, it looks like clearing. Low temperature right around 54. And as we head into Friday, partly cloudy, fairly pleasant day. Still cool for this time of year with a high up around 70. For Saturday, we'll have a slight chance of showers, high of 72. But it looks like Sunday, mostly cloudy, but mainly dry, high of 73. I'm Storm Team Maine meteorologist Matt Kirkwood, tracking West Michigan's weather.
19: 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The four finalists to become the Grand Rapids' next police chief met with the community last night at City Hall. Interim Police Chief Joe Trigg, Kalamazoo Department of Public Safety Captain Rafael Diaz, Detroit Police Department's Deputy Chief Mark Bliss, and retired University of Texas Police Chief Eve Stevens took part. Now, they were asked about how they would or what they would do if they were named chief and what concerns that they have, and they were also asked about their experience. City Manager Mark Washington will interview everybody today and says he hopes to make a decision by the end of the month. One person is in the Kent County Jail after a road rage incident turned into gunfire. Police say that it happened late yesterday afternoon at 28th and the East Beltline near Woodland Mall. Now, the early information says that some sort of altercation occurred. One person fired shots at a car, which had several bullet holes in the windshield. Now, the person who fired those shots then allegedly assaulted another person. No other details are being shared with us at this time. War Secretary Pete Hegseth says that NATO needs to return to its roots. Here's Fox's Jonathan Savage.
6: At a meeting of NATO defense ministers in Brussels, War Secretary Pete Hegseth has a message for allies.
7: It needs to go back to a real hardline military alliance.
6: Referred to by Secretary Hegseth as NATO 3.0, capable of deterring any threat. He's promising to be candid about what the United States expects allies to do to make that happen. The Trump administration wants to be less involved in defending Europe. Last year, at a summit of NATO leaders, most members promised to spend more on defense.
7: Many countries following through, some that still need to do more.
19: An affordable housing complex in Holland will prioritize applicants with disabilities. Hope Apartments will have 14 units with wheelchair-accessible floor plans, as well as options for adjustable features and grab bars. Dwelling Place Director of Real Estate Development, Matthew Pohl, as he talked to the folks from Wood TV, says that it's hard to find affordable housing options.
8: We've seen a pretty significant but steady need for affordable housing. This community has done a fantastic job of stepping up, trying to find, advocate for, and allocate resources towards affordable housing.
19: U.S. Health and Human Services Secretary Robert F. Kennedy Jr. says that the federal government will offer over $700 million for mental health, homelessness, and addiction. Kennedy made that announcement after a roundtable discussion yesterday at Easter Seals in Clinton Township. Now, he says that the U.S. is facing two interconnected crises, with drug-related deaths killing over a million Americans since 2000, and 770,000 people currently are listed as homeless. Wood Radio News Time is 6:06. Our next news at 6:15. Breaking news when it happens. I'm Dave Wheaton on West Michigan's News, Weather and Traffic Station. 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
19: This is West Michigan's Morning News. Steve Kelly, Lauren Smith, Tony Brooks in for Brett Bikini. 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
19: Secretary Pete Hegseth arrived in Brussels, Belgium. He'll be participating in the NATO defense ministerial. Hegseth focusing on the urgent need for NATO allies to assume primary responsibility for the conventional defense of European continent.
15: It's a fair deal with the United States. You said we are committed to NATO, but we also have an expectation.
19: NATO Secretary Mark Rutte. NATO, by the way, is restructuring the alliance, calling it NATO 3.0. Pete Hegseth on it.
16: This is not just something we're saying, it's something we're doing through the way we act as well. A $1.5 trillion investment in our defense in FY27 is a message to the world.
19: White House released the full text of its Memorandum of Understanding with Iran yesterday, Senator Eric Schmidt.
17: You've got the master dealmaker here who used the leverage that he has, who still has that leverage as president moving forward to make sure that they're not going to secure a nuclear weapon.
19: We have that context at woodradio.com to read more.
2: Also trending this morning, say what you will about Meta. This is the company that owns Facebook, Instagram, and WhatsApp. But they are announcing that all legally blind veterans are now eligible for a free pair of their Ray-Ban Meta AI glasses.
19: Really?
2: I think this is pretty incredible. They said it could be up to 130,000 people that will be a part of this program. The smart glasses are fitted with an AI assistant very similar to Siri and will help with so much independence. Don Overton is a blind veteran of the U.S. Army's 82nd Airborne Division, part of kind of the marketing video for this showing that change.
20: Hey Meta, read this letter.
28: Don, I wanted to personally thank you.
20: Hey Meta, where's the blue shirt?
28: That's the one.
20: Hey Meta, where's the flag?
28: It's just to the right of you.
20: Meta is donating Ray-Ban Meta glasses to every blind veteran in America.
2: Isn't that absolutely incredible? That's, they say, cool. The program is going to be rolling out over the next couple weeks.
19: Well done. Tony?
29: Well, we all know that the expansion of the college football playoff is going to happen. Just how many teams? Well, that remains to be seen, but apparently no resolution in sight. ESPN reports leaders took a deeper dive into what the 2027 playoffs could look like at a meeting Wednesday in Denver. Leaders say they are closer to a 16-team playoff because logistically it's similar to a 12-team playoff, It's similar to the 12-team playoff that they've got right now. But from there, discussions delved into the what if of 24 teams. Now, one of the biggest questions the commissioners had is whether revenue generated from a 24-team playoff could compensate for the loss of revenue from their conference championship games, which would likely be eliminated to make room for more playoff games. The reports say that the next step is for the CFP staff to work with their media advisors to get a more detailed report of just what a 24-team field would look like. Wow. So don't expect a resolution anytime soon. The next scheduled meeting isn't until September. We'll continue to follow this story.
19: And those... as well. Wood Radio News Time 611. Just some of the stories we're following for you. Back to traffic and weather.
2: We do have a crash in Grand Rapids. Heads up on 96 eastbound and the on-ramp from Cascade. Otherwise running smoothly this morning. That's a look at your traffic from the Big B Coffee Traffic Center.
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10: Good morning, Steve. Another cool one heading our way today. Breezy conditions out there. A lot of clouds initially, and we may get a few light showers and sprinkles out of those clouds. Otherwise, clearing later in the afternoon with a high around 68. Tonight, partly cloudy and mostly clear, low of 54. And Friday, partly cloudy conditions. It's going to feel a little bit warmer. It's going to be a little bit warmer with a high temperature up around 70, and the wind will be much lighter. I'm Storm Teammate Meteorologist Matt Kirkwood, tracking West Michigan's weather for News Radio with 1300 and 106.9 FM.
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19: 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Back to Dave Wheaton in the newsroom. What's coming up? Well, Meyer is looking to expand in West Michigan. We hear from some of the finalists for the Grand Rapids Police Chief position, and the U.S. and Iran have agreed to give up their nukes. So stories and more at the bottom of the hour.
12: Jonathan Savage will join us at 6:36 after bottom of the hour news. We're going to talk World Cup. You know, Jonathan on the international desk is a huge soccer fan, as most are in Europe. And he's from Scotland, though he lives in London. Roots for Scotland, we mentioned before the thing started. Maybe 2 weeks ago, we had his sons at a Scotland game, and the pictures were delightful.
19: Did you see the story out of Boston and the Scotland game? A whole bunch of people showed up at the Sam Adams Brewery. Apparently, they have this big brew house. They drank it dry.
12: Here's that audio if you missed it.
13: The White Bull Tavern. There was no beer. The Scots fans just drunk the place dry, and all they had was, like, Bud Light.
12: That's just great. We talked earlier in our top five about that, and we'll talk to Jonathan about that in a little bit. About
19: all they had was Bud Light.
12: Maybe, you know, back off a little bit there before the game, but that's kind of a... So what are European nations saying about the first week of the tournament, because many of those matches happen here. Adam, by the way, also found, because apparently whenever you drag these guys around, there's always a bagpiper, because that's part of the whole thing. You know, sometimes you see those street drummers banging on 5-gallon paint cans and stuff.
19: Yes.
12: So the bagpiper happened upon the street drummer.

0: I think that's kind of cool.
1: Yeah.
2: Yeah, no, and I found that video. Totally unrehearsed. Bagpiper just walking down the street. Now, how do you check a bagpipe is my question. Like, you're bringing this thing over the pond. But they just he happened upon the drummer and just got after it. I love it.
0: I don't think you put it. I don't think you check it. I think it goes in the overhead.
2: Oh, yeah.
1: I would not check that.
0: And anybody that knows bagpipes, I think it was probably moaning up there in the overhead compartment. Because they make that weird noise.
1: Yeah. They do.
0: Yeah. Don't worry about it. It's just my bagpipe. Yeah, I'm sure that happens a lot.
1: I'm sorry, did you step on a duck?
0: Right. So Jonathan will join us at 6:36. We'll get an update on how the World Cup is going. And full disclosure, if you missed the other part of that story, they travel with more than one kilt.
1: Oh, do they?
0: And this is why.
3: So you have a drinking kilt, for obvious reasons, because it might get some spillage on it. You have a dress kilt, so you always have two kilts.
0: Spillage.
1: Spillage
0: is the word.
2: Can you please ask Jonathan if he has a drinking kilt?
0: Oh, I'm sure he does.
1: Yeah, he's got to have one.
0: He's a true Scot. And then you ask him the other question.
1: Oh, with the...
0: Yep.
1: I'm not asking that question.
0: Somebody's got to ask that. Schmitty will ask.
1: Oh, yeah, she'll ask.
0: Schmitty will do anything. Time is now 6:20.
4: 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I'm Tony Brooks in for Brett Bikita. This report is brought to you by Herman's Void, the official coffee provider of West Michigan's Morning News. Always stop by to see one of their special food offerings or maybe even order one of those bagel dogs we keep talking about. Herman's Void on Old Northland Drive in Rockford. Our Detroit Tigers lost to the Houston Astros yesterday 4-2. Tigers have the day off today. They'll come back home to start a three-game weekend series tomorrow night with the Chicago White Sox. Tarek Skubal will get the start. AJ Hinch told the press yesterday with the return of Justin Verlander, the team will stick with a five-man rotation. They'll send Cater Montero to the bullpen. Also, outfielder Wensiel Perez was injured in a freak accident when he was hit just below his left eye by a resistance band in the training room following Tuesday's game. The team is said to be concerned. Elsewhere yesterday, the White Sox lost to the Yankees 10-5, and the Cubs beat the Rockies 8-6. Our West Michigan Whitecaps in the middle of a six-game homestand against the Lansing Lugnuts. Yesterday's game was canceled due to weather. They'll try it again tonight at LMCU Ballpark. First pitch, 6:45. FIFA World Cup, Team USA getting back into action tomorrow afternoon when they face Australia. We'll have that game for you on 96.1 The Game at 3 p.m. Today, Czechia takes on South Africa. Switzerland battles Bosnia and Herzegovina. Canada plays Qatar. And Mexico does battle with South Korea. You can hear that game on 96.1 The Game starting at 10 p.m. And follow every match live with the iHeartRadio app. WNBA, the lineup is set. The Las Vegas Aces will head to the Commissioner's Cup Championship game for the third time. Aces beat Phoenix last night. They'll face the New York Liberty, the title game at Barclays Center in Brooklyn on June 30th. Men's golf, the 126th U.S. Open, gets underway today in New York. Vegas says Scottie Scheffler is the heavy favorite to win, followed by Rory McIlroy and Jon Rahm. And the Meyer LPGA Classic by Simply Give at Blythefield Country Club gets underway today with first round action. Tournament will wrap with the final round on Sunday. And this morning, we'll talk with Kathy Cooper, the tournament director of the Meyer LPGA for Simply Give. She'll join us this morning at 8:36 on West Michigan's Morning News.
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5: Good morning. We've got a crash in Grand Rapids, 96 eastbound and the on-ramp from Cascade. That's a look at your traffic.
0: And now the forecast.
6: Nothing warm in the forecast through the weekend, Steve, and today is going to be a chilly one yet again. Breezy conditions, northwest wind out there, a lot of clouds initially today with a few sprinkles, light rain showers. Eventually, we'll see some sunshine poke through later this afternoon. High temperature of 68. Tonight, generally clear to partly cloudy, with low temperature right around 54. Dry Friday with some sunshine, high of 70. Chance of showers arrive on Saturday, though, a high of 72, and generally mostly cloudy on Sunday. I think we'll make it through Sunday dry with a high of 73. I'm Storm Team 8 meteorologist Matt Kirkwood tracking West Michigan's weather for News Radio with 1300 and 106.9 FM.
0: It is 59 at the Lakeshore, 59 in Grand Rapids at the Service Professor Weather Center. Second to last day as we celebrate Father's Day for two full weeks here on Wood Radio, as one should. We've been getting qualifiers to win a $25 gift card to Byron Center Meats for the ultimate Father's Day giveaway, which includes a big green egg from Herman's Boy. It comes with a table of freezer from Garrett's Appliance. and a $250 gift card to Byron Center Meats. Now, when we get a qualifier off the air, they win a $50 gift card to Byron Center. I'm sorry, $25 gift card to Byron Center Meats. So one today, one tomorrow. I don't know why I did the math in my head ahead of that. But be listening. 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We'll get a qualifier today, tomorrow, and then give away the grand prize. And then Father's Day is here. 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
7: This is a Bloomberg Money Minute. Apple is said to be gearing up to release a second-generation iPhone Air for spring 2027. Current prototypes of the new model add a second rear camera for ultra-wide-angle photos. Apple's also looking to improve the device's battery life. New Fed Chair Kevin Warsh made it clear that the central bank will not tolerate high inflation. Traders are now betting on a rate hike by October. That sent stocks tumbling yesterday, with the Dow falling 507 points. Wall Street is looking to make a comeback this morning. President Trump signing an interim deal to end the war with Iran, lifting stocks. S&P futures are rising 58 points. Dow futures are up 230. And shares of CarMax went in reverse yesterday, sliding 9%. Profit generated from used vehicle sales slid for a fourth straight quarter. This is raising questions about the strength of the company's turnaround efforts. The company's been trying to improve its shopping experience. Courtney Donahoe, Bloomberg Radio.
0: 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One part of the sky looks hopeful, another looks rainy. It's kind of how it's going to run this morning before we run out any showers. Increasing sun, the forecast. Breezy, though, today. 68, eventually, as the Meyer LPGA Classic for Simply Give in its 12th year gets underway this morning at Blythefield Country Club. We will talk with the head of the thing, tournament director Kathy Cooper, before we're done today. That's at 8:36. Next up, and speaking of tournaments, the World Cup underway. And we've had some audio this morning of Scottish fans in Boston enjoying themselves. Scottish fan Jonathan Savage joins us after bottom of the hour to see how we're doing in week one. That's after bottom of the hour news, which is just 3 minutes away. And next on Wood Radio, good morning.
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0: This is West Michigan's Morning News on Wood Radio. I'm Steve Kelly. It's Thursday, June 18th. Meyer looking to expand in West Michigan, and more from the 4 police chief finalists in Grand Rapids. Here's bottom of the hour news.
1: Good morning. It's 6:30. We've got 58 at the Lighthouse in Grand Haven, 59 in Grand Rapids. I'm Dave Wheaton. This is Wood Radio News. We got clouds right now, but they say the sun will peek out later today, but we'll have cool temps. Storm Team 8's got your forecast just ahead. President Trump has signed a ceasefire agreement with Iran, setting up negotiations over the country's nuclear program. Fox's Jared Halperin. He has more from Washington, D.C.
16: President Trump signed the Memorandum of Understanding during a G7 dinner in Paris ahead of a planned signing ceremony Friday. The agreement requires Iran to open up the Strait of Hormuz for toll-free transit and lifts the U.S. naval blockade.
17: Then it's a Memorandum of Understanding. If it doesn't get done in 60 days, that's all right. We go back to bombing. You know, I don't want to do that because it's so good.
16: President Trump says the U.S. is not providing money to Iran, though the agreement does require waiving sanctions on Iran's oil exports. With the MOU signed, negotiations now begin on a process for downgrading Iran's highly enriched uranium.
1: Grand Rapids police have arrested a former teacher at Hope Academy of West Michigan. George Marshall was arraigned yesterday on 10 counts of second-degree criminal sexual conduct involving students. Now, the detectives with Grand Rapids PD spent a great deal of time investigating this after a student reported the alleged incident to their principal earlier this year. Now, the police say that they initially found 3 alleged victims, and during the course of their investigation found an additional 4. They believe it's possible there could be more and are asking for you to come forward. Contact them, or if you prefer, contact the folks from Silent Observer. 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It's time for traffic and weather together.
5: Good morning. We've got a crash in Grand Rapids.

0: place. A suspect is in custody after shots were fired during a road rage incident yesterday afternoon. Grand Rapids police say that that incident happening near the intersection of 28th Street and the East Beltline, nobody was hit by gunfire. Suspect physically assaulted a victim before they were taken into custody. The victim had injuries to their chin. This intersection was shut down for several hours while police investigated. A study from George Mason University is raising concerning questions about the use of AI to create fake nude photos. Amanda Foster with the story.
1: The study found that more than a third of teens had non-consensual sexual photos created of them using AI, while over half reported either receiving an image or creating one using nudification, a tool that uses non-explicit photos to create a sexual image. AI is blurring the lines when it comes to child sexual exploitation material. Many of the photos were created consensually between peers, meaning policymakers need to consider this new landscape with AI and this kind of usage when creating new laws.
0: It is time to call it a career. Doug Small, the head of Experience Grand Rapids, has been the chief executive officer for nearly 20 years. And while he has announced that at the end of June 2027, he will be stepping down. The board will form a committee to try and find his replacements, which will entail a nationwide search. Michigan Department of Treasury will have an updated phone system installed by next month. Treasury officials told the House Oversight Committee on Tuesday that, well, they're hearing from a lot of people who say that they simply can't get through because the phone system is old and antiquated. Meyer likes the idea of building a new store in Hastings. A Dutch retailer has proposed building a 160,000 square foot super center in the Rutland Charter Township just west of Hastings. The new spot would feature all of the things that we've come to know and love of the new Meijer store, and including a gas station as well as a garden center. The new spot planned for Tanner Lake Road. Wood Radio News Time 6:35. Our next news at 6:45. Breaking news when it happens. I'm Dave Wheaton on West Michigan's News Weather and Traffic Station. Depend.
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6: Michigan's Morning News. Steve Kelly, Tony Brooks is in. Schmitty's back soon. 6:37 on this Thursday, June 18th. That audio yesterday when one of the Scottish fans that brought a bagpipe. I don't know how many bagpipes per Scottish fan is allowed in the United States, but let's get the answer to that. Hooked up with a street performer, and I thought that was kind of compelling. Jonathan Savage to talk about the World Cup in London this morning with Fox News Radio. Good morning, sir.
7: Hello, good morning to you.
6: So there was a lot of controversy leading up to this thing, right? We were worried about a lot of things, notwithstanding, you know, the plague or whatever was coming over, the Ebola virus. After the

0: first week, how's this thing holding up?
1: Well, one thing that's really helped is that what we are seeing on the soccer field, on the football pitch, as I would call it, has been pretty much fantastic. We have seen a lot of goals. We have seen surprises. We have seen the big stars that Lionel Messi turn up to play and really perform to expectations. And that aspect of things has blown away many of the controversies and fears that people had before the tournament. Now, yes, there are still plenty of rights about the $500 or whatever people are paying for basic tickets, the accommodation, the travel expenses, the $100 20-minute train rides to stadiums. But at the same time, it's not kept the fans away. The stadiums are packed. The cities are in many cases alive with color from people from around the world. I understand that Lawrence, Kansas has adopted the nation of Algeria. So there's a real feel-good factor.
0: Yeah, you mentioned the level of play. Many were worried that this 48-team format would lead to some boring blowouts, but we've seen some pretty tight matches. You mentioned Messi, a hat trick the other night. The actual competition is good.
1: It is. It is. There have been some real surprises with some of these smaller teams putting up more than a good fight. We saw Portugal, spearheaded by the legendary Cristiano Ronaldo, held to a 1-1 by the Democratic Republic of Congo. And we saw the second smallest country in the tournament, Cape Verde, get a goalless draw against the favorite Spain. That was compelling viewing. And I'm pretty sure they're still celebrating in Cape Verde 3 days later.
0: I don't know about you, but I've seen some delightful video of folks from Europe trying things in America for the first time, maybe being here for the first time. And as we celebrate our 250th anniversary, it's kind of cool to see us in a good light, right?
1: Yeah, it must be. I mean, look, people, if they're going to come all this way, if they're going to spend all that money, they are going to have a good time. They're going to make the most of it. And I've been watching videos, vlogs of fans who've come over and are exploring American culture. They're seeing the things they've only seen on TV before. And at the same time, they get to do all that, but then they get to watch their soccer team play. It's probably the best holiday they could ever have for many of them.
0: So we talked a little bit about Scotland taking over Boston, and we've had reports that bars are running out of beer. But I wanted to get your reaction to this, and hopefully you can hear this audio well. But this is one Scotland fan talking about what he brings to wear.
2: So you have a drink in kilts, for obvious reasons, because it might get some spillage on it. You have a dress kilt, so you always have two kilts.
0: Okay, is that an average thing that you have, in case there's spillage, is it a two-kilt minimum?
1: I only have one kilt. But I don't wear it for drinking. I don't wear it to anywhere that's going to get particularly dirty. I keep my kilt for special occasions because it was not cheap. But maybe I need to invest in some sort of budget everyday kilt.
0: Yeah.
1: Rather than the one I wear to weddings.
0: Something waterproof.
1: Sounds like a good idea.
0: What's the what's the savage pattern? Is there a what do you?
1: So I wear the Graham of Montrose tartan after the surname of my grandmother, my paternal grandmother, which was Graham. And there's a few Grahams. I like Graham of Montrose best. You know, you don't have to be entirely strict if you've got a name like Savage. You can find a connection and just hang on to it.
0: And there it is. Jonathan Savage with Fox News Radio in London. Thank you.
1: Thank you.
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3: Good morning. We are once again crash-free for your morning commute. A reminder that this morning begins the Meijer LPGA Classic at Blythefield Country Club. You will see an increase in traffic as well as pedestrians. That's a look at your traffic from the Big B Coffee Traffic Center.
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6: Nothing warm in the forecast through the weekend, Steve, and today is going to be a chilly one yet again. Breezy conditions, northwest wind out there, a lot of clouds initially today with a few sprinkles, light rain showers. Eventually, we'll see some sunshine poke through later this afternoon. High temperature of 68. Tonight, generally clear to partly cloudy, with low temperature right around 54. Dry Friday with some sunshine, high of 70. Chance of showers arrive on Saturday, though, a high of 72, and generally mostly cloudy on Sunday. I think we'll make it through Sunday dry with a high of 73. I'm Storm Team 8 meteorologist Matt Kirkwood tracking West Michigan's weather for News Radio with 1300 and 106.9 FM.
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0: 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Let's get back to Dave Wheaton. What's coming up?
17: MDARD is doing what they can to try and stop the screwworm from getting into the state of Michigan. $700 million from the feds is coming to Michigan to help with mental health services. And Secretary of War Pete Hegseth meeting with NATO. The stories are more at the top of the hour.
0: And thank you, Dave. We caught up yesterday with the Parks and Rec Director for the city of Grand Rapids. Laura Claypool, relatively new to the job, but when we talk about interactivity with your local government, the city of Grand Rapids does a great job. 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Laura joined us yesterday to talk about what they're hoping to get from residents, and it's all in the podcast section at woodradio.com.
18: We're really excited right now because we've kicked off the development of our 2027 through 2032 Parks and Recreation Strategic Master Plan. 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It guides how we invest in our parks and our trails, our programs, our public spaces. It informs what we build, what we improve, and how we make sure we are doing everything that is providing welcoming, accessible spaces that are really reflective of our community's needs. 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That survey is available online at publicinput.com/GRParks2027. And that'll be open through the end of July. And we would like as many folks as possible to go and take that survey, as well as you can find it, I believe, linked on our Facebook page and on our website. But we also have a lot of really cool opportunities throughout the summer where you can stop by some of our park spaces and you can fill out a survey in person, or our leadership team will be at a lot of these events just talking to folks about what they like in their park system. So I can give you a rundown of those dates real quick, if that's okay.
19: Sure, please do.
18: Great. So Saturday, June 27th, we have an MLK Park Party. That's from 9 to 3, and that's really just celebrating all of the new design at that park. It's a new community center, a new playground. It is really a beautiful addition to the southeast side of the city of Grand Rapids. That's from 9 to 3. Thursday, July 9th, we'll be at Richmond Park Pool from 11 to 3. Monday, July 13th, we will be teaming up with GR Public Library for outdoor story time at Mulek Park from 10 to 12. Thursday, July 16th, Briggs Park Pool from 11 to 3. Monday, July 20th, again with our story time friends at Lincoln Park from 10 to 2. And then Saturday, August 8th, with the Friends of Grand Rapids Parks Group, they have an insect extravaganza at Plaster Creek Family Park, and that's from 9 to 12. So lots of really great opportunities to come out and speak with park staff. If those times don't work for you, again, we'd love to hear from you online.
0: It's kind of like an interactive suggestion box. And Laura, any good business knows that feedback can make you better, right? It's like a free consultation.
18: Absolutely, 100%. You know, one thing that hasn't changed is our commitment to community engagement. So the people of Grand Rapids, to really help shape our last two plans, and those conversations led to some amazing transformational projects, new playgrounds, new facilities, expanded trails, riverfront improvements, some nature engagement programs. And we really want that same level of collaboration this time. Our job is to really reflect the community's voice. So we really need people to tell us what's working, what isn't, and what they would like to see next.
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20: 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I'm Tony Brooks in for Brett Paquita. 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Our Detroit Tigers lost to the Houston Astros yesterday 4-2. Tigers have the day off today. They'll come back home to start a three-game weekend series tomorrow night with the Chicago White Sox. Tarek Skubal will get the start. A.J. Hinch told the press yesterday with the return of Justin Verlander, the team will stick with a five-man rotation. They'll send Cater Montero to the bullpen. Also, outfielder Wensiel Perez was injured in a freak accident when he was hit just below his left eye by a resistance band in the training room following Tuesday's game. The team is said to be concerned. Elsewhere yesterday, the White Sox lost to the Yankees 10-5, and the Cubs beat the Rockies 8-6. Our West Michigan Whitecaps in the middle of a six-game homestand against the Lansing Lugnuts. Yesterday's game was canceled due to weather. They'll try it again tonight at LMCU Ballpark. First pitch, 6:45. FIFA World Cup, Team USA getting back into action tomorrow afternoon when they face Australia. We'll have that game for you on 96.1 The Game at 3 p.m. Today, Czechia takes on South Africa. Switzerland battles Bosnia and Herzegovina. Canada plays Qatar, and Mexico does battle with South Korea. You can hear that game on 96.1 The Game starting at 10 p.m. and follow every match live with the iHeartRadio app. WNBA, the lineup is set. The Las Vegas Aces will head to the Commissioner's Cup Championship game for the third time. Aces beat Phoenix last night. They'll face the New York Liberty, the title game at Barclays Center in Brooklyn on June 30th. Men's golf, the 126th U.S. Open gets underway today in New York. Vegas says Scottie Scheffler is the heavy favorite to win, followed by Rory McIlroy and Jon Rahm. And the Meyer LPGA Classic by Simply Give at Blythefield Country Club gets underway today with first round action. Tournament will wrap with the final round on Sunday. And this morning, we'll talk with Kathy Cooper, the tournament director of the Meyer LPGA for Simply Give. She'll join us this morning at 8:36 on West Michigan's Morning News.
0: 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A lot of numbers. 6:53, back to the latest traffic and weather.
3: Good morning. We are once again crash-free for your morning commute. A reminder that this morning begins the Meyer LPGA Classic at Blythefield Country Club. You will see an increase in traffic as well as pedestrians. That's a look at your traffic.
0: And now the forecast. Matt Kirkwood's in the tracking center this morning.
19: Good morning, Steve. Another cool one heading our way today. Breezy conditions out there. A lot of clouds initially, and we may get a few light showers and sprinkles out of those clouds. Otherwise, clearing later in the afternoon with a high around 68. Tonight, partly cloudy and mostly clear, low of 54. And Friday, partly cloudy conditions. It's going to feel a little bit warmer. It's going to be a little bit warmer with a high temperature up around 70, and the wind will be much lighter. I'm Storm 2-8 meteorologist Matt Kirkwood, tracking West Michigan's weather for News Radio Wood 1300 and 106.9 FM.
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21: This is a Bloomberg Money Minute. Shares of Intel are surging this morning. President Trump says the chipmaker will work alongside Apple to design and produce semiconductors globally. He did not elaborate on the tie-up in his post on Truth Social. Landing Apple as a customer would represent a massive win for Intel and potentially help attract additional new business. President Trump signing an interim deal to end the war with Iran and reopen the Strait of Hormuz, speeding up the timeline for the agreement to go into effect. That's driving stock futures higher this morning after yesterday's significant drop. And outdoor retailer Bass Pro Shops isn't just selling fishing gear. It's also buying a destination where you can use it. The company is purchasing a historic fishing lodge in the Florida Keys. Sources tell us Bass Pro Shops is paying more than $300 million for the 254-room Chica Lodge and Spa. The retailer owns a number of other hotels. Courtney Donahoe, Bloomberg Radio.
0: Listen, Pistons fans, the next segment is going to hurt to listen to. But if you're a Pistons fan, you have to. At 7:07, we are going to New York City, and we're talking about the celebration parade for the Knicks. It's a ticker tape parade. This could have been happening in Detroit today, but maybe it will help. Tanya J. Powers joins us just after top of the hour news. Next on Wood. Good morning.
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0: This is West Michigan's Morning News on Wood Radio. I'm Steve Kelly. It's Thursday, June 18th. Help from the Feds for Mental Health Services in Michigan. And Secretary Hegseth meets with NATO. Here's top of the hour news.
17: Good morning. It's 7 o'clock. I'm Dave Wheaton. This is Wood Radio News. Clouds to start the day, a few peaks of the sun, but cool temperatures. Storm teammates got your forecast in moments. Vice President J.D. Vance is expected to travel to Switzerland on Friday to participate in the ceremonial signing of a memorandum of understanding with Iran. Fox's Jessica Rosenthal has more.
25: At the end of the G7 summit, President Trump confirmed Iran will get to sell oil and access a reconstruction fund, but only if they comply with the terms of the deal. The president said other countries will be able to invest in Iran's reconstruction.
26: They've had much more than $1 trillion worth of damage done. They got a long way. They'll be 15 to 20 years to rebuild.
25: The deal calls for an end to all fighting, including between Hezbollah in Lebanon and Israel.
17: A former teacher has been arraigned on 10 counts of criminal sexual conduct involving elementary school-aged children. George Marshall was arraigned yesterday on 10 counts of second-degree criminal sexual conduct. The detectives with the Grand Rapids Police Department say that they were contacted by administrators from Hope Academy of West Michigan earlier this year after a student reported an alleged incident to their principal. Detectives say that their investigation originally identified three victims, and as they continued working that case, they found an additional four. Now, they also believe that it's possible there may be more alleged victims out there, and they would like to know more about that. They say if you know anything about it, please contact them, or if you prefer, contact Silent Observer. Wood Radio News Time, 7:01. It's time for traffic and weather together.
3: Good morning. We are once again crash-free for your morning commute. A reminder that this morning begins the Meijer LPGA Classic at Blythefield Country Club. You will see an increase in traffic as well as pedestrians. That's a look at your traffic from the Big B Coffee Traffic Center.
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19: Lots of clouds initially today with a few sprinkles, light rain showers, and breezy and cool. Eventually, we'll see some sunshine poke through later in the afternoon. High temperature right around 68. Tonight, it looks like clearing. Low temperature right around 54. And as we head into Friday, partly cloudy. Fairly pleasant day. Still cool for this time of year with a high up around 70. For Saturday, we'll have a slight chance of showers, high of 72. But it looks like Sunday, mostly cloudy, but mainly dry, high of 73. I'm Storm Team Meteorologist Matt Kirkwood, tracking West Michigan's weather.
17: 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One person is in the Kent County Jail after a road rage incident turned into gunfire. Police say that it happened late yesterday afternoon at 28th and the East Beltline near the Woodland Mall. Now, the early information says that some sort of altercation occurred. One person fired shots at a car, which, well, you could see those bullet holes in the windshield. And the person who fired those shots then allegedly assaulted another person. No other details are being shared with us at this time. Who is going to be the next top cop for the city of Grand Rapids? We had an opportunity to hear from some of those people last night. But one of the questions that was asked of the four candidates was, what would you do in the first 100 days on the job? Kalamazoo Public Safety Captain Rafael Diaz says that, well, he would need feedback from the community.
6: Not what I think is a problem within the city, but what the city is telling me is a problem that as a law enforcement agency we can address.
17: Now, former University of Texas at Austin Police Chief Eve Stevens says that she would evaluate training, policies, supervision, and the review process.
8: Is the review process robust? Is it meeting the checks and balances of an authentic process that would pass the scrutiny of the community? Because in the end, this is about engagement with community and making sure that the police are the community and the community are the police.
17: Well, they hope to have a new police chief in place by this time next month. War Secretary Pete Hegseth is in Belgium today telling NATO allies that they must take on more responsibility to defend Europe. Fox's Jonathan Savage with the story.
10: Secretary Hegseth has three main demands of the United States' European partners. Increase defense spending to 5% of GDP, boost defense production, and make sure your forces are combat credible. The United States is planning to reduce its contribution to NATO's force model and make fewer resources available to Europe in a crisis. NATO Secretary General Mark Rutte says this won't make the alliance less safe.
11: As the United States has adjusted its pledged contributions, other allies have stepped up to contribute more, in some cases completely, but the overall picture is looking good.
17: The Michigan Department of Agriculture and Rural Development has come up with a new plan to try and prevent the New World screwworm from getting into the state of Michigan. That screwworm has been found in Texas and New Mexico and is a fly that attacks cattle as well as your pets. MDAR Director Tim Boring says that they will have new requirements for warm-blooded animals that are coming into the state of Michigan from other locations around the country. The intent is to safeguard our animals. Now, the only way to get rid, by the way, of the screwworm is to, well, produce sterile male flies to mate with the females, at which time they will die. Meijer likes the idea of building a new store in Hastings. The Dutch retailer has proposed building a 160,000 square foot supercenter in Redland Township. Now, it's going to be just west of Hastings. The new spot would feature all of the typical trappings that we expect from a Meijer store, a gas station, as well as an outdoor gardening center and everything else that goes with it. U.S. Health and Human Services Secretary Robert F. Kennedy Jr. says that the federal government will offer $700 million for mental health, homelessness, and addiction. Kennedy making that announcement at a roundtable discussion the other day on the east side of the state. Wood Radio News Time is 7:06. Our next news comes at 7:15. Breaking news when it happens. I'm Dave Wheaton on West Michigan's News, Weather and Traffic Station. 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
0: 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I mentioned if you're a Pistons fan, this next segment is going to be difficult, but it's necessary for us to move on and to focus on getting better. Okay, here we go.
20: It's happening, Knicks fans! It's happening! It's been 53 years! But for this moment, it was well worth the wait! A playoff run that'll go down in history!
0: You get the idea. But the ticker tape parade is today. Tanya J. Powers is in New York City with Fox News Radio. This could be the biggest parade the city has ever seen?
21: Yes. Short answer. It very well could. They are expecting millions. When I say they, I'm talking about the NYPD. This is how you know they are expecting a lot of people at this event. Aside from everybody on social media who says they're going, the NYPD is deploying 10,000 officers for the parade up the Canyon of Heroes. Now, this parade route is not as long as like the Thanksgiving Day parade, okay? It is about a mile. It's pretty short. It goes from Battery Park up to, you know, at the tip of Manhattan, lower tip in lower Manhattan, to City Hall. And it starts at 10 a.m. Eastern, and they have deployed 10,000 officers for this event. This is, according to the NYPD, the largest number of officers deployed for any planned event in city history.
0: That's hard to wrap your head around, Tanya. They could almost link arms and cover the whole route. Wow.
21: That may be the idea. It's hard to get your head around how many people are expected to go to this. It's unreal, honestly. I mean, I have covered very large events here. I've covered ticker tape parades before here. Two of them, one in 2019 with the Women's World Cup champions, and one in 2021 where they honored the healthcare workers and the essential workers after COVID that had, you know, worked so hard during COVID. Both of those were pretty big. I mean, pretty big events. There's, of course, the Macy's Thanksgiving Day Parade every year. That one's quite a bit longer. It takes a lot more time. There's also, you know, tight security for that. Perimeters roped off and things. Millions of people line the parade route. It's just, you know, it's kind of a fun little madhouse. This one is apparently just going to dwarf all of that.
0: But, you know, we talked last week, you and I, about the FISA tool, and I would imagine that folks are a little nervous about, you know, a possible something, right?
21: I mean, if you live in New York City, it's probably in your mind on some level. you know, especially if you're in like a giant crowd somewhere, you know, Times Square or, you know, something like that, it may be, you know, something that for the most part, we know it's a possibility, especially if you're in a large area. But as we've seen, you can be in a second grade classroom and be at risk. So, you know, it's sort of, you know, you sort of choose how you're going to live your life, basically. And that's exactly what New Yorkers tell me whenever I ask about that kind of stuff for stories. You know, does this make you, you know, do you worry about threats? Do you worry about, you know, somebody coming into the subway car or opening fire someplace in a large event? And for the most part, they always tell me, yes, but, you know, we know it could happen, but you got to live your life. You can't think about this constantly or it would, you know, hamper you. It is a big deal today because this is the first ticker tape parade for the Knicks ever. Even though they've won two other championships back in the 70s, they've never had a ticker tape parade. So literally there are New Yorkers who've waited their entire, like older New Yorkers who've waited their entire lives for this moment. It is that big of a deal.
0: Well, there you go. Tanya J. Powers with Fox News Radio in New York. Thank you for your time.
21: Thank you.
0: You deserve it. Knicks fan, 712, back to traffic and weather.
3: Good morning. We've got a disabled vehicle in Cascade. Heads up at 96 westbound in the off-ramp to M6. And about a five-minute slowdown right now with construction on 131 northbound at West River. That's a look at your traffic from the Big B Coffee Traffic Center.
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0: And now the forecast from Storm Teammate.
19: Good morning, Steve. Another cool one heading our way today. Breezy conditions out there. A lot of clouds initially, and we may get a few light showers and sprinkles out of those clouds. Otherwise, clearing later in the afternoon with a high around 68. Tonight, partly cloudy and mostly clear, low of 54. And Friday, partly cloudy conditions. It's going to feel a little bit warmer. It's going to be a little bit warmer with a high temperature up around 70, and the wind will be much lighter. I'm Storm Team 8 meteorologist Matt Kirkwood, tracking West Michigan's weather for News Radio with 1300 and 106.9 FM.
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0: 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Back to Dave Wheaton in the newsroom. What's coming up?
17: Well, the deal is done. Iran and the United States have come to terms. So the question is, what's next? A man tries to scam a woman out of her life's savings and finds himself as a resident of the Kent County Jail. And a road rage incident turns into gunfire. The stories are more at the bottom of the hour.
0: Adam just did some math. So the Amway Grand Plaza Hotel is exactly a mile from John Ball Zoo.
17: Okay.
0: That's how long the parade route will be for the Knicks. And Tanya J. Powers just mentioned, that's called the Canyon of Heroes, where they do the ticker tape parade thing. Tanya just mentioned that the city of New York will send out 10,000 police officers.
17: Good heavens.
0: So imagine 10,000 police officers spread between the Amway Grand Plaza Hotel and John Ball Zoo.
17: Yeah.
0: That's just incredible.
17: Wow.
0: But she also mentioned it's the biggest parade possibly in history. Millions of people will be all pressed together in downtown New York. I can't imagine a place I would want to be less.
17: Yeah. No, thanks.
0: I'm not a big crowd fan.
17: Mm-hmm.
0: We did the segment just to point out that, you know, Pistons fans, if you win, this could happen to you.
17: Yes.
0: See?
17: Yeah.
0: It was really more of a focus. Let's sort of buckle down. Let's maybe take some free throw shots or something. I don't know a lot about basketball. And I believe you're allowed to practice all year round.
17: I think so, yes.
0: Practice makes perfect.
17: Yeah, you don't have to worry about snow.
0: Yeah, most basketball, pro basketball, played indoors.
17: Yes, as far as I know.
0: As well as their practice facilities.
17: Except for that one time that Michigan State played on the deck of an aircraft carrier, which was really cool.
0: Couple times, unless you lose the ball over the side, and then it takes a long time to get it back.
17: That's true, it does.
0: But commercial breaks. Anyway, do better, Detroit, and you could also do something where it would be necessary to deploy 10,000 police officers.
17: Gosh, that'd be fun, wouldn't it?
0: Couldn't get my head around that.
17: I know it.
0: Yeah, Detroit would and has, because it was, what, 94?
17: Mm-hmm.
0: I remember several times the Red Wings. Remember they used to have a real good hockey team?
17: Yeah. Until they're, then we had some challenges and our captain wants to leave and don't get me started.
0: Are they calling them the Dead Things again? Remember when that was a big deal?
17: Wow.
0: That was a long time ago.
17: Gosh. Yeah, the only time I've been to Little Caesars, I went with the kids this year and saw a Red Wings game, and they lost, and people booed Iserman. I've never seen that ever.
0: Yeah,
17: wow, it was unbelievable.
0: 10,000 officers. Okay, I'm over it. Wood Radio News Time is now. Speaking of sports, 7:20.
5: 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Our Detroit Tigers lost to the Houston Astros yesterday a 4-2. Tigers have the day off today. They'll come back home to start a three-game weekend series tomorrow night with the Chicago White Sox. Tarek Skubal will get the start. A.J. Hinch told the press yesterday with the return of Justin Verlander, the team will stick with a five-man rotation. They'll send Keiter Montero to the bullpen. Also, outfielder Wensiel Perez was injured in a freak accident when he was hit just below his left eye by a resistance band in the training room following Tuesday's game. The team is said to be concerned. Elsewhere yesterday, the White Sox lost to the Yankees 10-5, and the Cubs beat the Rockies 8-6. Our West Michigan Whitecaps in the middle of a six-game homestand against the Lansing Lugnuts. Yesterday's game was canceled due to weather. They'll try it again tonight at LMCU Ballpark. First pitch, 6:45. FIFA World Cup Team USA getting back into action tomorrow afternoon when they face Australia. We'll have that game for you on 96.1 The Game at 3 p.m. Today, Czechia takes on South Africa. Switzerland battles Bosnia and Herzegovina. Canada plays Qatar. And Mexico does battle with South Korea. You can hear that game on 96.1 The Game starting at 10 p.m. And follow every match live with the iHeartRadio app. WNBA, the lineup is set. The Las Vegas Aces will head to the Commissioner's Cup Championship game for the third time. Aces beat Phoenix last night. They'll face the New York Liberty, the title game at Barclays Center in Brooklyn on June 30th. Men's golf, the 126th U.S. Open, gets underway today in New York. Vegas says Scottie Scheffler is the heavy favorite to win, followed by Rory McIlroy and Jon Rahm. And the Meyer LPGA Classic for Simply Give at Blythefield Country Club gets underway today with first round action. Tournament will wrap with the final round on Sunday. And this morning, we'll talk with Kathy Cooper, the tournament director of the Meyer LPGA Classic for Simply Give. She'll join us this morning at 8:36 on West Michigan's Morning News.
0: We are thrilled once again to be a part of that big tournament, and let's find out just what it will be like. How long will you need an umbrella out there this morning? 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
3: Good morning. We've got a disabled vehicle in Cascade. Heads up at 96 westbound in the off-ramp to M6, and about a five-minute slowdown right now with construction on 131 northbound at West River. That's a look at your traffic.
0: And now the forecast, Storm teammates Matt Kirkwood.
19: Nothing warm in the forecast through the weekend, Steve, and today is going to be a chilly one yet again. Breezy conditions, northwest wind out there, a lot of clouds initially today with a few sprinkles, light rain showers. Eventually, we'll see some sunshine poke through later this afternoon. High temperature of 68. Tonight, generally clear to partly cloudy, with low temperature right around 54. Dry Friday with some sunshine, high of 70. Chance of showers arrive on Saturday, though, a high of 72, and generally mostly cloudy on Sunday. I think we'll make it through Sunday dry with a high of 73. I'm Storm Team 8 meteorologist Matt Kirkwood tracking West Michigan's weather for News Radio with 1300 and 106.9 FM.
0: 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It's 58 in Grand Rapids at the Service Professor Weather Center, where Wood Radio News Time is 7:23. 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
6: This is a Bloomberg Money Minute. Yesterday's Federal Reserve decision marked the fourth consecutive meeting in which policymakers left rates unchanged. Officials made it clear that inflation has become a greater concern than labor market weakness. Traders are now seeing the central bank hiking its benchmark rate by October. This morning, Wall Street is focused on the U.S.-Iran peace agreement. The pact is expected to ease the global energy shock that's fueled bets for interest rate hikes. However, uncertainty remains over how quickly fuel prices can come down. Stock futures are looking at solid gains to wrap up the trading week. Markets are closed tomorrow for Juneteenth. And the most coveted item at hot restaurants is not the food. It's the matchbook. Artfully designed matchbooks are making a comeback and becoming popular keepsakes. These collectibles are even showing up on eBay. Designer Match Group says sales of elaborate matches have jumped 75% annually for the last 3 years. Courtney Donahoe, Bloomberg Radio.
0: And thank you, Wood Radio News Time. 7:25. A hazy, cloudy, spitty sort of start to the day today, as you heard Matt Kirkwood. Eventually, we'll see loads of sunshine today, and though a little cooler and debrisier, much drier than the last couple of days. Bottom of the hour news comes with traffic and weather together. As Pink sings about sobriety in the background, we will welcome the executive director of Guiding Light back into the studio at 7:36. Brian Elvey marked a 2-year anniversary of a now women's recovery program. For decades, they've been leading the way in West Michigan with men's recovery. But the women's announcement yesterday came with a big expansion to talk about. So we'll talk a little bit about the work going on in earnest to help those in the recovery community celebrate. Brian Elvey in studio at 7:36. First after bottom of the hour news, it comes with traffic and weather together. And that's next on Wood Radio. Good morning.

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13: This is West Michigan's Morning News on Wood Radio. I'm Steve Kelly. It's Thursday, June 18th. A scammer busted and headed to jail. We'll explain in a road rage incident turns to gunfire in Grand Rapids. Here's bottom of the hour news.
14: Good morning. It's 7:30. We've got 58 at the Lakeshore, 58 in Grand Rapids. I'm Dave Wheaton. This is Wood Radio News. They say it smells like rain outside, and yeah, we've had some of that, but sun is on the way. Temps are going to be in the 60s. Storm Team 8's got your forecast coming up. President Trump signing the agreement to end the war with Iran in France yesterday. Fox's Alex Hogan is in Israel and has the details of the deal.
15: It will end the naval blockade. It will reopen the Strait of Hormuz for at least 60 days. After that, there will be future talks as far as the future of what this will mean. And it potentially could be toll-free after that, according according to the Iranians, at least. This deal will lift sanctions off the selling of Iranian oil. The U.S. will help develop, quote, at least $300 billion for the reconstruction and economic development of the Islamic Republic of Iran. And President Trump also addressing the war that has been breaking out in Lebanon between the IDF and Hezbollah. President Trump putting new pressure on Israel, saying that he does not believe the Israelis are doing enough.
14: Now, leaders from the U.S. and Iran are expected to formally sign the memorandum in Switzerland on Friday. Grand Rapids police have arrested a former teacher of Hope Academy of West Michigan. George Marshall was arraigned yesterday on 10 counts of second-degree criminal sexual conduct involving students. The detectives spent a great deal of time investigating this after a student came forward and talked about an alleged incident to their principal earlier this year. Now, the police say that they initially found three alleged victims, and during the course of their investigation found an additional four, and believe it's possible that there are more out there. They say please contact the police, or if you prefer,

0: and outdated. Who's going to be the next chief of police in the city of Grand Rapids? We had the opportunity to hear from each one of the four candidates last night. One of the questions that was asked is, what would you do in the first 100 days? Interim Police Chief Joe Trigg says that he wants to invite more community involvement.
1: I believe a community deserves to be policed how they want to be policed, but I also want them to understand why we're doing what we're doing, or at least our thoughts on why we are, and have that collective feedback on if there's ways to do better.
0: Detroit Deputy Police Chief Mark Bliss says that he will watch, listen, and evaluate in the beginning.
2: We need to make sure that we're looking at best practices, not what we've done for 20 years, and hey, that's how we've always done it. Is it the best practice?
0: Well, they hope to have somebody in place by the end of next month. The Trump administration is warning states they could lose federal unemployment funding if they don't do more to crack down on fraud. Ted Lidner with the story.
3: The U.S. Labor Department sent letters to all 50 states Wednesday saying weak oversight, outdated technology, and poor identity verification have allowed fraud and improper payments to persist in unemployment programs. Acting Labor Secretary Keith Sonderling says governors are now on notice and could face consequences if problems aren't addressed. The department highlighted concerns in California, Illinois, and New York, while leaders in those states pushed back, arguing the administration is offering few details and overlooking efforts already underway to combat fraud. Federal officials say additional guidance for states expected in the coming weeks.
0: Wood Radio News Time 7:35. 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Breaking news when it happens. I'm Dave Wheaton on West Michigan's News, Weather and Traffic Station. 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
6: When was the last time you woke up actually feeling rested or got through the day without feeling stressed out? 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
8: This is West Michigan's Morning News. Steve Kelly, Schmitty's back with us soon. Tony Brooks in for Brett Makita. An anniversary yesterday, and the word that there is an expansion of part of Guiding Lights program. Let's discuss with their executive director just what is ahead for this great organization. Brian Elvey is in studio with us today. Brian, thanks for doing this today.
9: Absolutely. Glad to be here.
8: Let's talk about, first and foremost, what you do at Guiding Light.
9: Yeah. Thanks for the question. We have a new mission statement, and I'm going to do my best to hit this. Through God's loving spirit, we help men and women begin their recovery journey, increase their mental and physical health, find employment and housing. It's kind of the statement. But within there, there's all kinds of things that happen. You know, one of my favorite parts is when someone comes to us, gets clean and sober, and then they reunite with family and those relationships begin again, and to be a part of that is just kind of an amazing thing.
8: I got to go to the celebration. It was in the winter for those that have made it a year. I didn't know a single one of them, and I don't remember anything I've done that was so emotional. It was an incredible celebration of this comprehensive program that

0: starts with hope, right? So Guiding Light's been around for decades. I think it leads the way when it comes to recovery and sort of sets the standard. You've added women, though, and in the last 2 years, this thing keeps getting bigger. Yesterday, you rolled out the big announcement that you've got a new space for this as well. So talk to us a little bit about how that will help with this mission statement.
1: Yeah, I mean, just to go back a little bit, I was sometimes taking those phone calls from women or a loved one, and they would say, you know, why isn't there this service for women? And so through the board and through some work, we were able to open that women's program 2 years ago, and we had a house near the Aquinas campus, and we were using that for the programming space, and then it just kind of got a little too tight for us. So the good news is it's really close, so the women are really close to where Guiding Light main location is at 255. They have a beautiful space pretty close to there, and they're able to, you know, kind of do their daily stuff, which is classes and spiritual direction and therapy through Arbor Circle. And they are able, since they're so close, to come up and eat with us all, staff and other people. So I feel like they kind of see the big picture of Guiding Light. And so we were really fortunate to be able to get that bigger space to accommodate more women.
0: I was unbelievably blessed to be able to get sober through my admission with the help of my faith and things like Alcoholics Anonymous. Some people, however, need a different sort of path, and maybe being removed and being isolated in a community will help. The problem with getting to that point is generally you've made it through all of your resources, and getting help costs a lot of money. These private places to get sober are unbelievably expensive. Guiding Light for those that go through it is free, but you need help with that funding to do your work. Tell us a little bit about that.
1: Yeah, you hit it right on the nose. I mean, most even paid places are about 28 to 30 days to use your insurance. And after that, you got to have some money saved up. And so credit cards get used in a lot of those cases. And we're lucky through the philanthropy here of West Michigan to have the ability to, cover the cost for people to come to us. Everything's covered: food, shelter, clothing. And it really, one of the gifts we give folks is time. You do not change behavior in an instant. And one of the things we struggle with at Guiding Light is once you come in and you've been living kind of in a rough way, you start eating, you start sleeping well, you feel really good after 30 days. And you're like, hey, I got this. But then there's all these things that you've developed as behaviors and habits that you need to kind of address. So time and patience is one of the things we give folks, and we do that through the generosity of this community.
0: If you are moved to help, guidinglightworks.org to find out more information. You'll hear more from Brian. We'll have you back in. Congratulations on the 2-year anniversary of the expansion, and God bless you for the important work that you do. Thanks for coming in.
1: Thanks, Steve.
0: 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Let's get back to traffic and weather.
2: Good morning. We've got a crash in Cedar Springs, 17 Mile at Algoma Avenue. We also have a 10-minute slowdown on 131 northbound at West River. That's a look at your traffic from the Big B Coffee Traffic Center.
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5: Good morning, Steve. Another cool one heading our way today. Breezy conditions out there. A lot of clouds initially, and we may get a few light showers and sprinkles out of those clouds. Otherwise, clearing later in the afternoon with a high around 68. Tonight, partly cloudy and mostly clear, low of 54. And Friday, partly cloudy conditions. It's going to feel a little bit warmer. It's going to be a little bit warmer with a high temperature up around 70, and the wind will be much lighter. I'm Storm 2 meteorologist Matt Kirkwood, tracking West Michigan's weather for News Radio Wood 1300 and 106.9 FM.
0: 58 at the Lakeshore, 58 in Grand Rapids, from a celebration of an amazing organization to a torch that will be passed for an amazing leader here in West Michigan. We heard about a retirement. 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
0: Devin, back to Dave Wheaton in the newsroom. What's coming up?
14: Well, the four finalists trying to be the next top cop in the city of Grand Rapids had a chance to say their piece last night. Iran and the United States have signed a memorandum of understanding, and a former teacher has been arraigned on criminal sexual conduct charges. Those stories and more at the top of the hour.
0: Learned yesterday that Doug Small, who's at the helm, president and CEO of Experience Grand Rapids, announced his retirement. Doug joins us, as he has so many times on the program over these many years. Doug, thanks for doing this today.
15: It's always my pleasure. I really enjoyed the conversation with you guys.
0: Congratulations, man. After some 45-plus years in destination marketing and hospitality, over 20 at the helm here in Grand Rapids, I think you get to take a little break, brother.
15: Yeah, it certainly didn't come easy. But, you know, they always told me that you'll know it. The time is right, and the time is right. I've left the place in great shape, and whoever takes over has an opportunity to take it to the next level.
0: So talk to us a little bit about your frame of mind for this thing. A lot of places have this stiff name, like the Convention and Visitors Bureau, right? I mean, it works for a lot of places, but Experience Grand Rapids just sort of a little paradigm shift, right? It changes things.
15: Yeah, I think that was the first curveball I threw when I moved here. I gave it a couple of years, but we were the Grand Rapids Kent County Convention and Visitors Bureau, and a number of things. It's a mouthful. It's bureaucratic. It's government, which we're not. And it's not a call to action. So one of the first things I did was we rebranded the organization to make it a call to action and to make it more digestible. And probably the most important thing is create a brand people can recognize locally that allows us to do our work nationally. And it seems to have been something that just catapulted us forward.
0: And I think that's the thing that people don't quite get, right? I mean, how often are you even in your office? Part of the work, like the CIA and the FBI, will never be uncovered because you're out there spreading the word about this place, right? Up against other cities that are trying to do the same thing.
15: I've always joked, and it's really not far-fetched, that I don't think my mom even knows what I do, or at least understands what I do. And conventions don't just happen. Visitors don't just show up. Somebody's got to be telling the story, and that's our role, and we take that role seriously. And I'm thrilled that I've got, 38 full-time employees that surround me and make it happen, and they continue to set records doing it. So the visitor economy is real, and Grand Rapids would be in a hurt without it. And we take great pride in our work, and that will continue.
0: Well, what city will be the happiest to hear that you're retiring? Strike the question.
15: I could never do that to my friends. listen, I'll tell you what. I'll give a different answer. The answer is we've been noticed. We're recognized out there. I get emails, text messages. What's the magic there? You guys continue to create things that give you an opportunity to put more things in your toolbox. And there's a lot of great people in the community that have done a lot of great things that made our job easier, and while doing that, make our competitors a little bit jealous. But we have our own issues that we've got to get over, and a couple of priorities that I have before I walk out that door, and we'll get it done.
0: We'll talk again before you step down. You always talk about your team, but a team needs a leader, and West Michigan has been honored to have you serve as the president and CEO of Experience Grand Rapids. Doug Small, thanks for your time this morning and your commitment to this community.
15: Thanks, guys. Have a great weekend.
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16: 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Our Detroit Tigers lost to the Houston Astros yesterday 4-2. Tigers have the day off today. They'll come back home to start a three-game weekend series tomorrow night with the Chicago White Sox. Tarek Skubal will get the start. AJ Hinch told the press yesterday with the return of Justin Verlander, the team will stick with a five-man rotation. They'll send Keydur Montero to the bullpen. Also, outfielder Wensiel Perez was injured in a freak accident when he was hit just below his left eye by a resistance band in the training room following Tuesday's game. The team is said to be concerned. Elsewhere yesterday, the White Sox lost to the Yankees 10-5, and the Cubs beat the Rockies 8-6. Our West Michigan Whitecaps in the middle of a six-game homestand against the Lansing Lugnuts. Yesterday's game was canceled due to weather. They'll try it again tonight at LMCU Ballpark. First pitch, 6:45. FIFA World Cup, Team USA getting back into action tomorrow afternoon when they face Australia. We'll have that game for you on 96.1 The Game at 3 p.m. Today, Czechia takes on South Africa. Switzerland battles Bosnia and Herzegovina. Canada plays Qatar. And Mexico does battle with South Korea. You can hear that game on 96.1 The Game starting at 10 p.m. And follow every match live with the iHeartRadio app. WNBA, the lineup is set. The Las Vegas Aces will head to the Commissioner's Cup Championship game for the third time. Aces beat Phoenix last night. They'll face the New York Liberty, the title game at Barclays Center in Brooklyn on June 30th. Men's golf, the 126th U.S. Open, gets underway today in New York. Vegas says Scottie Scheffler is the heavy favorite to win, followed by Rory McIlroy and Jon Rahm. And the Meyer LPGA Classic for Simply Give at Blythefield Country Club gets underway today with first-round action. Tournament will wrap with the final round on Sunday. And this morning, we'll talk with Kathy Cooper, the tournament director of the Meyer LPGA.
0: 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Back to traffic and weather.
2: Good morning. Crash remains in Cedar Springs, 17 mile at Algoma Avenue. A 10-minute backup on 131 northbound at West River. We've also got a 10-minute slowdown in Grandville, 196 eastbound between 44th and Chicago Drive. That's a look at your traffic.
0: Matt Kirkwood started his morning at Blythefield today. Are your shoes still wet? And do we need umbrellas the whole day, Matt?
17: No, not at all. I think we had a few sprinkles out there this morning, kind of drifting through from time to time. That's essentially what we'll get, Steve, the first half of the day. And we'll end it with a fair amount of sunshine. And yes, my shoes are drying out. All right, we're looking at high temperature. Once again, on a cool side, just like yesterday, we won't make it out of the 60s. High today, 68. Tonight, mostly cloudy to partly cloudy conditions, low right around 54. And for Friday, partly cloudy, high right around 70. So tomorrow will be a nicer day because the wind's going to be much lighter as well. Into the weekend, a chance of showers on Saturday, high of 72, mostly cloudy on Sunday, but mainly dry, high of 73. Downtown Grand Rapids reporting drizzle, 59, Muskegon, 56. I'm Storm Team 8 meteorologist Matt Kirkwood tracking West Michigan's weather for News Radio Wood 1300 and 106.9 FM.
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18: This is a Bloomberg Money Minute. American shoppers are prioritizing groceries and other necessities as we closely watch our budgets. That helped sales at Kroger beat Wall Street expectations in the most recent quarter. The largest supermarket operator in the country announced last month that it plans to implement its biggest price cuts in years to be more competitive with rivals such as Walmart, Costco, and Amazon. Checking on your money, stock futures are on the rise this morning, bouncing back after yesterday's heavy losses. The U.S. and Iran have agreed to settle their months-long conflict that has triggered the biggest oil supply disruption in history. And tech workers who are not regular artificial intelligence users are three times more likely to lose their jobs than their peers. That's according to new research from Gallup. Among tech workers who use AI at least monthly, the probability of being laid off is about 6%. That compares with 18% for workers who use the technology less often. Courtney Donahoe, Bloomberg Radio.
0: 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Again, 58 at the Lakeshore and in Grand Rapids. Drying up. Here comes the sun. Schmitty's back. We'll talk about weekend events, including the Meyer LPGA Classic for Simply Give. First top of the hour news, next on Wood.
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0: This is West Michigan's Morning News on Wood Radio. I'm Steve Kelly. It's Thursday, June 18th. We hear from the four finalists for Top Cop in Grand Rapids, and the peace deal has been signed. Here's top of the hour news.
14: Good morning. It's 8 o'clock. I'm Dave Wheaton. This is Wood Radio News, and it's cloudy, cool, and, well, we could see the sun. Storm Team 8's got your complete forecast coming up. President Trump signed the agreement to end the war with Iran in France yesterday. This after the White House released the full text of the Memorandum of Understanding. Fox's Alex Hogan has the details.
25: Iran also confirming that it has signed the deal as well. So we're also learning more about the details of the agreement. It will end the naval blockade, reopen the Strait of Hormuz toll-free for 60 days. So there will be more talks to take place to determine the next steps after that. It calls for Iran to dilute its highly enriched uranium. It would lift sanctions on Iran. The U.S. will help develop, quote, at least $300 billion for the reconstruction and economic development of the Islamic Republic of Iran. And President Trump multiple times reiterated the argument that the money is not coming from the U.S.
26: It's not our money. It's their money. And we froze it. At a certain point in time, I guess we're going to have to give it back.
14: Vice President J.D. Vance will attend the formal signing ceremony in Switzerland on Friday. A former teacher has been arraigned on 10 counts of criminal sexual conduct involving an elementary school-aged children. George Marshall was arraigned yesterday on those 10 counts of second-degree criminal sexual conduct. Detectives with the Grand Rapids Police Department say that they were contacted by administrators from Hope Academy of West Michigan earlier in the year after a student reported an alleged incident to their principal. Now, detectives say that their investigation originally identified three victims, and as the investigation continued, they found four additional people, and they believe that there may be more. They're asking, if you know anything about this or were possibly a victim, please contact the Grand Rapids Police or Silent Observer. Wood Radio News Time, 8:01. It's time for traffic and weather together.
2: We've got a crash in Grand Rapids, 196 eastbound, right after Chicago Drive. That is causing a 10-minute backup. Crash in Cedar Springs on 17 Mile at Algoma. We've also got a crash in Greenville, Lincoln Lake Ave at 11 Mile, and that 15-minute slowdown with construction on 131 northbound at West River. That's a look at your traffic from the Big B Coffee Traffic Center.
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17: Lots of clouds initially today with a few sprinkles, light rain showers, and breezy and cool. Eventually, we'll see some sunshine poke through later in the afternoon. High temperature right around 68. Tonight, it looks like clearing. Low temperature right around 54. And as we head into Friday, partly cloudy. Fairly pleasant day. Still cool for this time of year with a high up around 70. For Saturday, we'll have a slight chance of showers, high of 72. But it looks like Sunday, mostly cloudy, but mainly dry, high of 73. I'm Storm Team Maine meteorologist Matt Kirkwood, tracking West Michigan's weather.
14: 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The four finalists to become the Grand Rapids' next police chief met with the community last night at City Hall. Interim Police Chief Joe Trigg, Kalamazoo Department of Public Safety Captain Rafael Diaz, Detroit Police Department Deputy Chief Mark Bliss, and retired University of Texas at Austin Police Chief Eve Stevens all took part. They were asked a host of different questions concerns that they may have, as well as what their experience they bring to the table. City Manager Mark Washington will interview each one of them one-on-one today and hopefully making a decision by sometime next month. One person is in the Kent County Jail after a road rage incident turned into gunfire. Police say that it happened yesterday afternoon at 28th and the East Beltline near the Woodland Mall. Early information says that some sort of altercation occurred. One person fired shots at a car, which you could see bullet holes in the windshield. Now, the person who fired those shots then allegedly assaulted another person. No other details are being revealed to us at this time. War Secretary Pete Hegseth says that NATO needs to return to its roots. Here's Fox's Jonathan Savage.
1: At a meeting of NATO defense ministers in Brussels, War Secretary Pete Hegseth has a message for allies.
3: It needs to go back to a real hardline military alliance.
1: Referred to by Secretary Hegseth as NATO 3.0, capable of deterring any threat. He's promising to be candid about what the United States expects allies to do to make that happen. The Trump administration wants to be less involved in defending Europe. Last year, at a summit of NATO leaders, most members promised to spend more on defense.
3: Many countries following through, some that still need to do more.
14: An affordable housing complex in Holland will prioritize applicants with disabilities. Hope Apartments will have 14 units with wheelchair-accessible floors, as well as options for adjustable features and grab bars. Dwelling Place Director of Real Estate Development, Nathan Poyle, tells Wood TV that, well, it's hard to find affordable housing options.
4: We've seen a pretty significant but steady need for affordable housing. This community has done a fantastic job of stepping up, trying to find, advocate for, and allocate resources towards affordable housing.
14: Construction should wrap up sometime at the end of the year. U.S. Health and Human Services Secretary Robert F. Kennedy Jr. says that the federal government will offer over $700 million for mental health, homelessness, and addiction. Kennedy made that announcement after a roundtable discussion yesterday at an event at the Easter Seals building on the east side of the state. Another record is expected for 4th of July travel. Fox's Jeff Manasa with the story.
5: The Independence Day holiday going to be a busy one with a record 72.2 million Americans traveling at least 50 miles or more between June 27th and July 5th. AAA says most travelers over 61 million will choose the most affordable travel by car, even though gas prices are still higher than this time last year. AAA says the number of people flying, 5.85 million, the number of people taking buses, trains, and cruise ships, just under 5 million this year.
14: Wood Radio News Time is 8:06. 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Breaking news when it happens. I'm Dave Wheaton on West Michigan's News, Weather and Traffic Station, Depend On.
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0: 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It is time to talk about weekend events. The person to do that is Lauren Smith, also known as Schmitty. I hear a little golf theme in the background.
2: This is Caddyshack, right?
0: It is. It's, it plays like a documentary to professional golf.
2: It does.
0: Yeah.
2: Obviously, today is the big day, the official open for the Meijer LPGA Classic for Simply Give. Gates are open. They open bright and early at 7 a.m. You're going to see the best of the best in professional women's golf. But I want to take a second to really drive home the point. I didn't even know I was going to do it.
0: It's well done, Lauren.
2: Didn't even know I was
0: going to
2: do it.
0: You don't even play golf. That was good.
2: I do yell four a lot.
0: Nice.
2: This is a family event. This is great for your kids, whether they golf or not. They've got Discovery Land, which is set up through the amazing folks at Meijer. The amount of free stuff you are going to leave with from there. I mean, they've got incredible food. They've got beautiful places to watch golf. And the pricing, I mean, you can attest to this. It's really affordable. Like, you can grab concessions, drinks. It's a great time. I'll be out there live with my little Will. It's become our tradition.
0: Oh, fun.
2: Yeah, so we're going to go tomorrow noon until 2 at Blythefield Country Club.
0: And Sandy and I are hoping to snag out this afternoon.
2: Oh, nice. Yeah, weather's looking pretty prime, and it's all for a great cause.
0: You're here.
2: Love it.
0: Last year, $1.5 million.
2: Unreal.
0: For Simply Give for food pantries right here in West Michigan.
2: So cool. Our fifth third Bank Summer Concert Series continues at the Meijer Gardens. Tomorrow night is Tash Sultana. This is not yet sold out. A few tickets left for this, bringing their North American tour to the beautiful amphitheater. Also tomorrow night, I will be out live for Parties in the Park in Muskegon. This is a really cool one. It is a band called Magic Bus. They're a Woodstock era cover band.
0: Come on now.
2: So doesn't that sound perfect for tomorrow night? Hackley Park in Muskegon. It's a ton of fun. I'm going to be out there with a bunch of giveaways from 5 until 7.
0: Yeah.
2: Oh, yeah. This is a good one.
0: That's what that's all about.
2: You feel it. I still got a little bit of that feel from my show last night.
0: My mom had the Woodstock double album.
2: Yes, she did.
0: Yeah. Stephanie, if you're listening,
2: Stephanie,
0: right now, used to play that thing on the. There's one song on the soundtrack, the two that you shouldn't listen to as a kid, especially. And as you may have guessed, that was my favorite.
2: Of course it was.
0: Yeah.
2: Tomorrow, also a major holiday. It is Juneteenth, and our Grand Rapids African American Museum and Archives is hosting the Juneteenth Jam. Tons of community involvement, great fun. That goes from 4 until 8 tomorrow. We also have our third annual Celebration of Service drone show. Speaking of more fun on the lakeshore, you can head over to Mart Dock tomorrow and Saturday. This is put on by our great friend Jamal Stewart, a Marine himself. Tons of resources for Marines, family fun, food trucks. And if you're over there, why not stick around? Grand Haven, 43rd annual sand sculpture contest this weekend.
0: Oh, fun.
2: That goes down all day on Saturday at Grand Haven's City Beach. It is Grand Rapids Pride this weekend, so it'll be very, very packed around Calder Plaza. And then Summer Saturdays continues at our Grand Rapids Public Museum Saturday morning, the opening of Unseen Oceans, which is their new traveling exhibit. This looks super cool. And then wrapping things up Saturday night, another Sunset Cinema at Celebration Cinema Studio Park. They're showing Jurassic Park.
0: Oh, yes, they are.
2: So give me your, I'm thinking about taking Will. We're outside. You're not too close to the screen. I think he's old enough to experience Jurassic Park.
0: I do too, but my kids are 40 years old. So there you go, Schmitty.
2: Here's your event.
0: If not, I know the name of a good therapist.
2: There it is.
0: I'll get a card today. Wood Radio News Time is 8:12. Back to traffic and weather.
2: We've got a crash in Grand Rapids, 196 eastbound, right after Chicago Drive. That is causing a 10-minute backup. Crash in Cedar Springs on 17 Mile at Algoma. We've also got a crash in Greenville, Lincoln Lake Ave at 11 Mile, and that 15-minute slowdown with construction on 131 northbound at West River. That's a look at your traffic from the Big B Coffee Traffic Center.
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0: Forecast says morning showers give way to increasing sun today. A little breezy, though. 68 the high now. 58 at the lakeshore. 58 in Grand Rapids at the Service Professor Weather Center, where Wood Radio News Time is now 8:13.
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0: One Radio News Time, 8:17. We head back to the newsroom. Dave Wheaton, what's coming up?
14: Good morning. Meyer is looking to expand in West Michigan. We hear from some of the finalists for the Grand Rapids police chief position, and the U.S. has said that Iran has agreed to give up their desire to have a nuke. The stories are more at the bottom of the hour.
0: We should revisit our conversation about Scottish soccer fans. if you missed it, this morning earlier at 6:36, Jonathan Savage joined us. So he works for Fox News Radio. He's the European correspondent in London, but he's born in Scotland.
2: I always forget that.
0: His parents still live in Scotland. He's got two kids that he's raising. In London, they were at a Scotland match a couple weeks ago in preparation, and I saw some pictures on social media. It's just adorable. They have the little Scotland outfits on. But we've heard that Scottish fans are in mass in Boston.
14: Yes.
0: We've heard they're drinking the place dry. So we found some audio from a couple of Scottish fans. This one on that very thing on beer.
23: The Whitepool Tavern. There was no beer. The Scots fans just drunk the place dry, and all they had was like Bud Light.
2: How disappointing that must be.
0: To his point, and who hasn't, right? The point was there's some Scottish beer that they had on tap at that place.
14: Yeah.
0: And so they drank that silly, and then they went over to Sam Adams, yeah. And Sam Adams had something that was like what they enjoy, and they drank all the kegs of that as well. So now they're forced with drinking local beer, and that's the issue.
14: Yeah.
2: Did you see 2 days ago they were at Fenway Park for a Boston Red Sox game?
0: Oh.
2: And you know how they'll play music in between like a player hitting or an inning? They just kept singing. The announcers are like, it's been 7 minutes, and they're still carrying the song.
0: We also got some etiquette when it comes to kilts. If you were wondering, we asked Jonathan Savage about this. He said he only has the one kilt.
14: Really?
0: Right, but this is the other Scottish fan.
25: So you have a drinking kilt, for obvious reasons, because it might get some spillage on it. You have a dress kilt, so you always have two kilts.
0: So two kilts, a drinking kilt. And spellage. I didn't know that was even a word.
2: Are Scots similar to Irish? Like, are they primarily Catholic?
0: You got to be real careful.
2: Ooh. I know. That's why I'm asking. That's
14: almost as bad as swearing in church.
2: Because the drinking Celts sound a lot like wearing your Sunday best before you go out for the boozy brunch after church.
0: Well,
2: maybe that was just my family.
0: From the perspective of an American, it does kind of all seem to.
2: Yeah.
0: But boy, to them, it sure.
2: Got it. I'm so sorry to our international listeners on the iHeartRadio app.
0: And there you go. Wood Radio News Time is now 7:20. 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
26: 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Our Detroit Tigers lost to the Houston Astros yesterday 4-2. Tigers have the day off today. They'll come back home to start a three-game weekend series tomorrow night with the Chicago White Sox. Tarek Skubal will get the start. A.J. Hinch told the press yesterday with the return of Justin Verlander, the team will stick with a five-man rotation. They'll send Cater Montero to the bullpen. Also, outfielder Wensiel Perez was injured in a freak accident when he was hit just below his left eye by a resistance band in the training room following Tuesday's game. The team is said to be concerned. Elsewhere yesterday, the White Sox lost to the Yankees 10-5, and the Cubs beat the Rockies 8-6. Our West Michigan Whitecaps in the middle of a six-game homestand against the Lansing Lugnuts. Yesterday's game was canceled due to weather. They'll try it again tonight at LMCU Ballpark. First pitch, 6:45. FIFA World Cup, Team USA getting back into action tomorrow afternoon when they face Australia. We'll have that game for you on 96.1 The Game at 3 p.m. Today, Czechia takes on South Africa. Switzerland battles Bosnia and Herzegovina. Canada plays Qatar. And Mexico does battle with South Korea. You can hear that game on 96.1 The Game starting at 10 p.m. And follow every match live with the iHeartRadio app. WNBA, the lineup is set. The Las Vegas Aces will head to the Commissioner's Cup Championship game for the third time. Aces beat Phoenix last night. They'll face the New York Liberty, the title game at Barclays Center in Brooklyn on June 30th. Men's golf, the 126th U.S. Open, gets underway today in New York. Vegas says Scottie Scheffler is the heavy favorite to win, followed by Rory McIlroy and Jon Rahm. And the Meyer LPGA Classic for Simply Give at Blythefield Country Club gets underway today with first-round action. Tournament will wrap with the final round on Sunday. And this morning, we'll talk with Kathy Cooper, the tournament director. She'll join us this morning at 8:36 on West Michigan's Morning News.
0: You don't have to do this soccer chant while you're at the Meyer LPGA Classic, but we can't wait to hear as things are now underway at Blythefield this morning. That's at 8:36, as Tony Brooks mentioned, who's filling in for our own Brett Paquita, who's still sending me beautiful pictures. We'll put a little gallery together for his trip out west. Let's get a qualifier now for the Ultimate Father's Day giveaway. 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And then you'll be in the grand prize drawing for that large big green egg from Herman's Boy, a freezer from Garrett's Appliance, and meat from Byron Center Meats. 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One more qualifier tomorrow. 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
2: We've got a major closure in Jenison right now. 196 westbound and the off-ramp to Chicago Drive is closed due to a crash. Cedar Springs, we've got a crash at 17 Mile and Algoma. Crash in Greenville, Lincoln Lake Avenue at 11 Mile. Disabled vehicle in Grand Rapids. 131 southbound and the off-ramp to Martin Luther King Jr. that is blocking the right shoulder with a 10-minute backup. 131 northbound at West River. That's a look at your traffic.
0: And now the forecast.
3: Good morning, Steve. Another cool one heading our way today. Breezy conditions out there. A lot of clouds initially, and we may get a few light showers and sprinkles out of those clouds. Otherwise, clearing later in the afternoon with a high around 68. Tonight, partly cloudy and mostly clear, low of 54. And Friday, partly cloudy conditions. It's going to feel a little bit warmer. It's going to be a little bit warmer with a high temperature up around 70, and the wind will be much lighter. I'm Storm Team 8 meteorologist Matt Kirkwood, tracking West Michigan's weather for News Radio Wood 1300 and 106.9 FM.
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4: This is a Bloomberg Money Minute. Beer sales world over are fizzling out, except for Guinness. Demand for the 269-year-old Irish stout has become so strong that owner Diageo has opened a new brewery in its home country, and another is on the way. This is despite health concerns and tighter wallets, which are prompting people to drink less. Ireland and Britain are still its biggest markets, but Guinness is also the most sold draft beer in New York and Boston. Stocks are rebounding today from yesterday's sell-off. President Trump has formally agreed to an interim peace deal with Iran, shifting focus to the planned reopening of the Strait of Hormuz. And some New York Knicks fans are shelling out hundreds of dollars for professional line sitters to guarantee a front-row view of the team's ticker tape parade today. Airtasker is a mobile marketplace for odd jobs and local services. It said it has received more than 35 requests for Knicks parade line sitters, with some offers reaching as high as a $950. Courtney Donahoe, Bloomberg Radio.
0: Did she say it? We went to New York in the last hour, and Tanya J. Powers in New York mentioned that for that ticker tape parade, 10,000 police officers will line the parade route, which is about a mile long. That's a big police presence. Okay, bottom of the hour news, just a couple of minutes away. We'll get to Kathy Cooper, tournament director of the Meyer LPGA Classic for Simply Give. Year 12. That's at 8:36, first bottom of the hour news, which comes with traffic and weather together. Just getting better now throughout the day today. Dave Wheaton is standing by. That's in 3 minutes and next on Wood Radio. Good morning.
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0: This is West Michigan's Morning News on Wood Radio. I'm Steve Kelly. It's Thursday, June 18th. Meijer looking to expand in West Michigan, and the U.S. and Iran have signed the deal. Now what? Here's bottom of the hour news now.
14: Good morning. It's 8:30. We've got 58 at the Lakeshore, 58 in Grand Rapids. I'm Dave Wheaton. This is Wood Radio News. Clouds right now, but they say sun will arrive later on today, but cool temperatures will persist. Storm Team 8's got the forecast. President Trump has signed a ceasefire agreement with Iran, setting up negotiations over the country's nuclear program. Fox's Jared Halpert. He has more from Washington, D.C.
28: President Trump signed the Memorandum of Understanding during a G7 dinner in Paris ahead of a planned signing ceremony Friday. The agreement requires Iran to open up the Strait of Hormuz for toll-free transit and lifts the U.S. naval blockade.
29: Then it's a Memorandum of Understanding. If it doesn't get done in 60 days, that's all right. We go back to bombing. You know, I don't want to do that because it's so good.
28: President Trump says the U.S. is not providing money to Iran, though the agreement does require waiving sanctions on Iran's oil exports. With the MOU signed, negotiations now begin on a process for downgrading Iran's highly enriched uranium.
14: Grand Rapids police have arrested a former teacher of Hope Academy of West Michigan. George Marshall was arraigned yesterday on 10 counts of second-degree criminal sexual conduct involving students. The detectives spent a great deal of time investigating this after a student reported an alleged incident to their principal earlier this year. Police say that they originally found three alleged victims and during the course of their investigation found an additional four and believe it's possible there may be more. They're asking you to contact police or Silent Observer. 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
2: We've got a major closure in Jenison right now, 196 westbound, and the off-ramp to Chicago Drive is closed due to a crash. Cedar Springs, we've got a crash at 17 Mile in Algoma. Crash in Greenville, Lincoln Lake Avenue at 11 Mile. Disabled vehicle in Grand Rapids, 131 southbound, and the off-ramp to Martin Luther King Jr. that is blocking the right shoulder with a 10-minute backup, 131 northbound at West River. That's a look at your traffic from the Big B Coffee Traffic Center.
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0: He was on West Michigan's Morning News about an hour ago, and he talked about one of the first things he did when he took over was change the name of the organization.
1: We were the Grand Rapids Kent County Convention and Visitors Bureau, and a number of things. It's a mouthful. It's bureaucratic. It's government, which we're not. And it's not a call to action. So one of the first things I did was we rebranded the organization to make it a call to action.
0: Small added that so one thing allowed us to, well, not only get people in West Michigan to talk about Grand Rapids, but around the country as well. Meyer likes the idea of building a new store in Hastings. The retailer has decided that they're going to add 160,000 square foot supercenter in Rutland Charter Township, just west of Hastings. Wood Radio News Time is 8:35. Our next news at 8:45. Breaking news when it happens. I'm Dave Wheaton on West Michigan's News, Weather and Traffic Station. 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
6: Number 12. Bigger and better than ever. This is West Michigan's Morning News. Steve Kelly and Lauren Smith joining us on the live line this morning as guests appear via the Roof Doctor Hotline. Tournament director of the Meyer LPGA Classic for Simply Give, Kathy Cooper. Welcome back to the show.
7: Hi, Steve and Lauren. How are you this morning?
6: Well, listen, we are great. We are fired up. We will all be out there, as will all of West Michigan. Let's start with the family aspect of this thing. Although I love to watch golf, there's a whole lot more going on out there, and there has been every year.
7: You know what? I'm going to start with the this is truly a family event and a family weekend. And how perfect. It's Father's Day, right? You know, I want to say that when we started this tournament 12 years ago, we said one thing, and this was our mission statement. We wanted to create an event for families to feed families around golf. And really, that's the goal, and we're doing it, and obviously Simply Give is the reason we're here this weekend, and we love it. The West Michigan community and families support us, and it's kicking off, even with cold weather, really well.
8: It's fantastic, Kathy, and I have to tell you, talking about family events, it has become a tradition for my son Will and I to go every single year. A, there's so much to do for the kids, which I want to talk about. But it's also really cool to have the conversation with him about what Simply Give is, because we're trying to kind of teach our kids what we believe in, which is a community steps up. And this is one of those events that just does that beautifully.
7: You know what, Lauren? That is so great to hear, because you're right. It's all about telling our kids about what's going on in this world and how we can help families, how we can help other children

0: they don't always realize when they're in a safe and secure home and they're well fed what goes on in the world. And I love hearing that, Lauren.
1: Can we, I want to fire up the breaking news sounder here. Hang on.
2: 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Oh.
1: So I just heard from Kathy Cooper that there is room at Jay Brewer's on Father's Day Sunday. You are not sold out on Sunday?
0: You know what we did? We sold Jay Brewer so fast when we kicked off ticket sales in April that we added on area. We actually added a separate structure out on 4 Green, but it's to Jay Brewer's. You can only get in there with a ticket. It gave us 500 more tickets a day. And so guess what? We have tickets left for Father's Day now.
1: Okay.
3: You're going to be the favorite kid if you get dad that for Father's Day.
1: True.
0: There you go.
1: So quickly again, parking. This is unprecedented for an event of this size and transportation to Blythefield Country Club. All you need to do is do a quick Google search for Rockford High School, and the rest is done by you guys.
0: Yeah, you know, we really try to make it easy, and Rockford High School has been a partner of ours since the beginning. Bottom line is you go to Rockford High School, you park in the parking lot, you get on the shuttle, it's all free, and you come right to the tournament entrance. So, you know, they're 5 minutes away, and it's really great. I've heard very, very great things about how easy the transportation is from people who attend.
1: Oh, yeah, and we're out of time, but there's a golf tournament going on, too, and it's one of the favorite tournaments of the LPGA players year in and year out. Kathy Cooper, tournament director of the Meyer LPGA Classic for Simply Give, thank you for your time this morning on such a busy day.
0: You're welcome. We'll see you soon.
1: 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Back to traffic and weather.
3: We've got a major closure in Jenison right now. 196 westbound and the off-ramp to Chicago Drive is closed due to a crash. Cedar Springs, we've got a crash at 17 Mile in Algoma. Crash in Greenville, Lincoln Lake Avenue at 11 Mile. Disabled vehicle in Grand Rapids. 131 southbound and the off-ramp to Martin Luther King Jr. that is blocking the right shoulder with a 10-minute backup. 131 northbound at West River. That's a look at your traffic from the Big B Coffee Traffic Center.
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5: Nothing warm in the forecast through the weekend, Steve, and today is going to be a chilly one yet again. Breezy conditions, northwest wind out there, a lot of clouds initially today with a few sprinkles, light rain showers. Eventually, we'll see some sunshine poke through later this afternoon. High temperature of 68. Tonight, generally clear to partly cloudy, with low temperature right around 54. Dry Friday with some sunshine, high of 70. Chance of showers arrive on Saturday, though, a high of 72, and generally mostly cloudy on Sunday. I think we'll make it through Sunday dry with a high of 73. I'm Storm Team 8 meteorologist Matt Kirkwood tracking West Michigan's weather for News Radio Wood 1300 and 106.9 FM.
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1: 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Let's get back to Dave Wheaton in the newsroom. What's coming up?
14: MDART is doing what they can to stop the screwworm from setting up in the state of Michigan. $700 million from the feds is coming to Michigan, and Secretary of War Pete Hegseth meeting with the folks from NATO, telling them you need to do more. Those stories and more coming up at the top of the hour.
1: I challenge a premise.
14: I'm sorry?
1: No, I'm not going to talk about screwworm. I'll let Dave handle that one. There's this old adage that says, nice guys finish last.
14: Yes.
1: And that's horse hockey. Sorry for the strong language.
3: Oh, boy.
1: Here. There were three local guests on the show today that 100% challenge that foolhardy assessment of people. Starting with Brian Elvey, who joined us at 7:36. Brian is the executive director of Guiding Light, a place where people get sober, turn their lives around. By the way, it's a faith-based organization, too, so their soul is attended to there. Brian Elvey is not just the executive director of Guiding Light, and you'll hear his whole conversation in the podcast section at woodradio.com. Brian Elvey is an alcoholic in recovery like me. When you add one ingredient to Brian Elvey or Steve Kelly, we take a nitro-burning, funny-fueled flamethrower to our lives. And getting sober is not the realization, right, that alcohol does bad things to you. It's a completely change to everything that it starts with faith. It starts with a spiritual solution to the problem. Brian Elvey went through the program at Guiding Light and now runs it. Mm-hmm. And it gets bigger and better every year. And they need your help. Brian Elvey is a nice guy, and he's not finishing last. Doug Small is the president and CEO of Experience Grand Rapids. He joined us this morning just after that at 7:45. I don't know if you heard that interview, but if you didn't, it is a masterclass in giving back to your community and being a marketing genius.
14: Yeah.
1: And maybe being a little competitive along the way, but still remaining a nice guy. What a great interview he has been for 20 years. He announced his retirement. And luckily, it's not right away. We have a few months. What a great conversation with Doug Small. And my gosh, Kathy Cooper.
3: Mm.
1: So we started the conversation with Kathy Cooper off the air, and all she wanted to talk about was Schmitty's son, Will. I'm going to get emotional here. This is a woman. This is the first day of the tournament. Players are going off right now.
14: Mm-hmm.
1: Last year, the Meijer LPGA Classic for Simply Give gave $1.5 million to food pantries mm-hmm. in West Michigan. And it invites the best golfers in the world to Blythefield Country Club right here in West Michigan. And Kathy Cooper insisted that Schmitty get her cell phone number and call when they get there because she wants to see how tall Will is. Nice guys don't finish last. Nice ladies don't either. They lead this community. And wow, what a morning.
15: That's why we love living here, isn't it?
1: My heavens.
15: That was very well said.
14: Yeah, well done, man.
15: That was so, very prophetic. I feel fantastic.
1: I do too.
15: You're right.
1: What a fun morning.
15: Yeah.
1: And listen, that thing is just going to keep getting better. And Kathy Cooper's been a part of that all those years.
15: I adore her.
1: Yeah. Okay, Wood Radio News Time is now 8:50. Let's try a little traffic and weather together. Ooh, Schmitty, what's going on?
3: Yeah, we are still closed in Jenison, 196 westbound, and the off-ramp to Chicago Drive remains closed due to a serious crash. We've also got that crash in Greenville on Lincoln Lake Avenue at 11 Mile, but things are improving. Now just a five-minute backup, 131 northbound at West River. That's a look at your traffic.
1: And thank you. Let's talk about that forecast. A little while ago, Matt Kirkwood, who started his day at Blythefield as well, mentioned that his shoes were beginning to dry up, but so too will the rest of West Michigan. We might even see a little sunshine eventually today. Matt, good morning.
16: Good morning, Steve. Yeah, I think we will see a little bit of sunshine. We'll have to be patient, though. It looks like sunshine will be a gradual process to return. In the meantime, a lot of clouds out there. And every once in a while, we'll get a few sprinkles, a little bit of drizzle coming from those clouds. It's kind of a dreary June day, at least the first half, with a high of only 68. So this marked the second day in a row with temperatures not making it out of the 60s. Overnight, it looks like partly cloudy and mostly clear conditions developing and a low temperature right around 54. As we head into Friday, really looks like one of the nicer days of the weekend. If it is your weekend day, you consider it. Partly cloudy, high right around 70. Partly cloudy to mix of sun and clouds on Saturday with a chance of showers, maybe an isolated thunderstorm, high of 72. We'll end the weekend with rain trying to move in, especially south of Grand Rapids on Sunday with a high of 73. And downtown Grand Rapids still holding on to 57 degrees and 59 in Muskegon. I'm Storm Team 8 meteorologist Matt Kirkwood, tracking West Michigan's weather for News Radio with 1300 and 106.9 FM.
1: And thank you, Matt. Happy Father's Day, brother. Wood Radio News Time is 8:52. Oh, that's right. We'll talk to him tomorrow. Not Friday yet. Hold on, everybody. We're going to get there. I know it. I feel it. Not supposed to take anything for granted, but I think tomorrow's coming. Justin Barclay is in studio as we get ready for parting shots here on the show. Let's get a preview of West Michigan Live. What's coming up on the show?
17: We got a deal signed. Well, sort of. We'll explain exactly what this is, what's in it, and all the different things people are saying about it, what happens next. I will tell you, I am pretty happy. We've seen the oil prices come down in the markets, right? We're moving in the right direction. But more importantly, at the pump, I'm paying less. I don't know about you, but like where it's kind of expensive by me normally, this is $3.89 yesterday.
1: Ooh.
17: And I was happy this weekend that I think I paid $3.87 in Spring Lake. I was like over the moon. So now I've got that by my house, which is psychologically moving me in the right direction anyway.
1: I just don't see you as a guy. If I didn't know you had young daughters,
17: yeah,
1: I would not have pegged you as a guy to say over the moon. I know that just stuck out with me. But yeah, you have two beautiful daughters.
17: Well, you know what I'm over the moon about? RFK Jr.'s here. And you know what he's doing today? Touring Kids Food Basket.
1: What? I didn't
15: really?
1: Know this.
15: I didn't
17: Breaking
15: know
17: news, ladies and gentlemen.
1: Where's maybe that you, press release?
17: Maybe you need to get over that moon with me.
1: I do. Is he swinging by?
17: I don't know. Maybe I'm not supposed to talk about it. Let's just act like I didn't say it. Let me go back and check my notes real quick.
1: Okay. Yeah, some of that stuff is embargoed or whatever.
17: But he's the Secretary of HHS. He's been in Michigan the last 2-3 days, and he's made some really interesting news while he's here. So, yeah.
1: All right. Schmitty, any parting shots?
15: You want to feel better about gas prices? My son is learning money as part of math this year, and he still gets confused how the decimal works. Mm. So the other day he goes, hey, gas is only $382. So it could be worse.
1: If you got a truck.
17: Absolutely.
1: That's not far off.
15: Yeah. So there you go.
1: Wow. How cool.
17: And you know what's still going to freak him out when he's like in his 40s even? Is that why do they keep going afterwards? You know, like.
1: Yeah.
17: What is that? What are you guys doing? You know?
15: The pie day. I can never. I don't get it.
1: Me neither. I think we're all back tomorrow morning.
15: Yeah.
1: We will all be out at the Meijer LPGA Classic for Simply Give sometime this weekend and give you our full reports as well. One more qualifier for the Ultimate Father's Day with Herman's Boy, Garrett's Appliance, and Byron Center Meats. 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
14: Good morning. It's 9 o'clock. I'm Dave Wheaton. This is Wood Radio News. We've got clouds right now. They say the sun is coming, but cooler temperatures will persist. Storm Team 8 has your forecast in moments. The Strait of Hormuz is expected to reopen to oil shipping after President Trump signed a memorandum of understanding that extends the U.S. ceasefire with Iran. White House is saying yesterday that that memorandum now in effect, and a spokesperson for Iran's foreign minister agrees with that. War Secretary Pete Hegseth is in Belgium today telling NATO allies that they must take on more responsibility to defend Europe. Fox's Jonathan Savage has that story.
22: Secretary Hegseth has three main demands of the United States' European partners: increase defense spending to 5% of GDP, boost defense production, and make sure your forces are combat credible. The United States is planning to reduce its contribution to NATO's force model and make fewer resources available to Europe in a crisis. NATO Secretary General Mark Rutte says this won't make the alliance less safe.
23: As the United States has adjusted its pledged contributions, other allies have stepped up to contribute more, in some cases completely, but the overall picture is looking good.
14: The Michigan Department of Agriculture and Rural Development has come up with a new plan to prevent the New World screwworm from getting into the state of Michigan. That screwworm has been found in Texas as well as New Mexico and is a fly that attacks cattle as well as your pets. MDARN Director Tim Boring says that, well, they have a new requirements for warm-blooded animals that are coming into our state from other places around the country. The intent is to safeguard our animals. Now, the only way, by the way, you can get rid of that screwworm is to, well, have it mate with sterile male flies, and that kills the female. Well, one person is in the Kent County Jail after a road rage incident turned into gunfire. Police say that it happened late yesterday afternoon at 28th and the East Beltline near the Woodland Mall. Early information says that some sort of altercation occurred. One person fired several different shots. You can see there is several bullet holes in the windshield of a car. The person who fired those shots then allegedly assaulted another person. No other details are being shared with us at this time. Wood Radio News Time, 9:02. And it's time for traffic and weather together.
3: The exit ramp in Jenison still closed. 196 westbound and the off-ramp to Chicago Drive remains closed due to a serious crash. Otherwise, we're looking at about a 10-minute delay on 131 northbound at West River. That's a look at your traffic.
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16: Arthur. Lots of clouds initially today with a few sprinkles, light rain showers, and breezy and cool. Eventually, we'll see some sunshine poke through later in the afternoon. High temperature right around 68. Tonight, it looks like clearing. Low temperature right around 54. And as we head into Friday, partly cloudy, fairly pleasant day. Still cool for this time of year with a high up around 70. For Saturday, we'll have a slight chance of showers, high of 72. But it looks like Sunday, mostly cloudy, but mainly dry, high of 73. I'm Storm Team 8 meteorologist Matt Kirkwood, tracking West Michigan's weather.
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17: Welcome in. Well, he signed it. Gas is going down, oil too, and things are moving. But not everybody thrilled about the Iran deal. We're going to talk about that coming up in a little bit. Although I got to tell you, I really don't see how paying a little bit less for gas going to hurt anybody. Of course, that has to stick. That has to hold. Cautiously optimistic. We'll talk about that and some of the other big stories that are happening around the world beyond. Come on, hang on,
28: folks. News, weather, and traffic. And the biggest stories of the day. We're talking about what matters most in West Michigan and beyond. This is the Big Three. Now today's Big Three.
17: 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You know, we've worked with them every single time. We've done all three of those, and we've saved thousands. So many other people that listen to this program have, too. They're waiting to help you now with the Fed. By the way, Dave will be joining us here in the next couple of days. Probably Monday, I think. To weigh in on the Fed meetings, Kevin Warsh, the new chair there, and what we heard yesterday. More on that in a little bit. HHMLending.com.
28: Number one.
17: Find out more how they can help you. Hell, he signed it. Trump signed it at a dinner of Versailles last night. And we have a deal, so to speak. And, there it is. His signature on the paper. What that means, what's in the deal. And again, you have to realize this is a memo memorandum, right? Of understanding. So this is, hey, we agree this is the deal we're working towards. They think it may take 60 days, although he doesn't have a hard line on that. There's a 14-point memo of understanding that they've signed together moving forward. What are those 14 points? And what happens next? We'll give you the latest coming up here in just a moment.
28: Number two.
17: By the way, how do you hold them to it? Trump says we'll just go back to bombing. And that's that clip coming up in a second. Kevin Warsh, the new Fed chair, wrapping up his first meeting there with the Fed yesterday. And, of course, there's back and forth. The headlines, I think, trying to monkey with the stock market. You got to watch his comments, but you have to watch other things. Yeah, they're not moving the rates. I think Trump wanted to see them come down immediately, but we sort of expected they wouldn't yesterday. Warsh, though, I think the biggest part coming out of this is what he plans to do with the Fed, some of the changes they're going to make in data, some of the other ways they do things. It's something to keep an eye on. We'll talk about that in more depth.
28: Number three.
17: Coming up in the days ahead, too. RFK in town as he continues his Michigan tour. He's been all over the state. I don't know if I can really say where he'll be today, but close to home here. We'll have the coverage on that coming up as he does something really cool with some folks we know, and they continue to make America healthy again, and West Michigan along with us. And what they're doing, I'll just give you a little hint. What they're doing and how it pertains to the next generation and why that's so important on the way as we continue our conversations. Now, you can join us at any time. We'd love to have you right here on the conversation. Just hit that talk back feature on the microphone. Rant, rave, comment, concern. Love to hear from you.
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17: What does Trump say? Like, because this is the question. Yeah, okay, I understand we've agreed and they've agreed, but can you believe anything they said? Well, he said it's just this simple.
1: That this deal permanently prevents Iran from getting a nuclear weapon. But the drafts of the deal that have been floating around barely mention Iran's nuclear program. So can you explain how exactly the deal achieves that goal?
8: So when I say permanently, it should be permanently. But if it's not permanently, we will bomb them. They will be bombed, just like I bombed them on Wednesday night and Tuesday night. And was going to bomb them on Thursday night at a level that was three times greater, and they knew that. I will bomb them. Now, that's with me as president. If you have a weak, pathetic president, maybe that doesn't happen, but I can only do the job that I have to do. I have a long time to go. I have almost 3 years, close to 3 years. Time is going fast. But our country's become we're the most respected country in the world. Those leaders today, they said, we used to laugh at you. 2 years ago, the same guys, they'd laugh at the country. And now they say, you're the most respected country anywhere in the world. Militarily, even military. Take a look at what happened look at what happened in so many different locations. Afghanistan, that horrible retreat that these people made, leaving equipment behind. Mm-hmm. They weren't under any pressure. You take your time. You can get out. I was going to get out. We're going to get out with dignity and pride, take 100% of the equipment. I was even taking the tents down. But then they got in and they just left. They left all the equipment. I may get all that equipment back. Now, here's the thing. More symbolic, because it's a little old now. But we may get it all back.
9: So you're threatening...
8: Afghanistan is kissing our ass, you know that?
1: Bomb Iran if they don't comply, but there's nothing enforceable in the deal itself. Is that correct?
8: Doesn't have to be. I let him know. I said, look, if you don't adhere to the agreement, I don't want to do that, but we're going to bomb the hell out of you. And I don't think that they're going to veer from the agreement. What else am I going to do? Am I going to say I'm going to take you to court?
17: You know, I think, lots of media reporters, they're playing an old game. President Trump, this was yesterday at G7. Just a different. Nobody's ever seen anybody like him before. That's part of the I think part of the error in the way that people judge, even people who maybe say like, on the right and look at him and say, well, I voted for him, but I don't like this or I don't like that. There's never been anybody like him before. There's just never been anybody like him before. And there'll never be anybody like him again. Yesterday, I think we shared this too. He walked into that meeting in G7. He says, I'm the boss.
0: Hello, I'm the boss.
17: it's just nothing like it. They don't know how to handle it. They just don't. Of course he laughs. They're laughing with him. And now you've got a G7 where they're talking about the Russia-Ukraine war ending, wrapping up. And you've also got the Iran issues. Getting a bow tied on. Now, where's the markets today? Where's oil at today? We saw some dropping earlier. Where's all that going? What's in the 14? Again, this isn't the deal. This is just like the one page, the one sheet that says, here's what we're working towards. The deal is yet to be actually signed. This thing that was signed yesterday was signed electronically. J.D. Vance will sign something, I believe, for Friday or Saturday, sometime this weekend. I don't remember the exact date. All of that is still yet to come. Now, we got Dow futures up. How much? We'll give you the details in a little bit. Oil down, again, solidly into the 70s. And gas at the pump, you're paying a lot less than what you were. Now, I'm not going to say that you're paying exactly what you want to be paying. You know, we had a taste of that under this president. Then he had to go in and get this deal settled in Iran. I know there's going to be people that aren't happy, but I don't know if you read The Art of the Deal. In The Art of the Deal, it kind of talks about that when they make these deals, how he gets deals done. And sometimes people leave. They're not exactly thrilled. Both sides in some ways. But to make the case, and now we've already seen some Democrats say it, we're not better off than we're. Yes, we are. Iran and their military has been pretty much devastated. They don't have the capability that they used to have. We have complete control of the Strait of Hormuz, according to the president, and they don't have a nuclear weapon. I don't know about you, but I call that a win. All right. In minutes, you can join the program anytime. Love to hear from you as we roll through the conversation happening right now. And of course, we're just getting things started on the fastest hour in radio. This is West Michigan Live.

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7: And we got big news out of Michigan. The Energy Department here, under the direction of the president, delivering $1.6 billion, the loan to lower costs for Michiganders. Joining us to talk about this story in the news, James P. Danley. He's the deputy security, or secretary there at the Department of Energy. Appreciate you taking the time to be here with us this morning, sir. Big deal, because folks are watching these costs. And we know that the president's doing everything he can. That's a big part of the policy efforts, and you all making this big news today.
8: That's right. The loan that the Energy Dominance Financing Office here at the Department of Energy has structured is, as you said, $1.6 billion, and it's going to be used to build out the distribution system for natural gas in the area, 800 miles of distribution lines, and a compressor station to do storage for peak capacity times. It's really a good news story.
7: Yeah, we could use every bit of help we can get. We know this was top front of his agenda there when he came in, and through the campaign trail, is making things easier for folks, particularly when it comes to energy costs. And we're watching that right now. With what we've seen, this signed deal with Iran, we're already seeing prices at the pump here coming down. We're seeing oil dropping, the cost per barrel right now. Can you give us a little bit of a detail on how that's moving and what you expect?
8: Well, the conflict with Iran was always going to have temporary, short-duration interruptions of supply. The president has done everything he can and has been laser-focused on ensuring that the American people are as insulated as possible from the consequences. This is why we had a coordinated release from the Strategic Petroleum Reserve across all of our partner nations. This is why we made as many sources of crude available as we could throughout the period of the conflict. And as things are looking up with that conflict, prices are definitely going to be coming down over the near term.
7: Yeah, we'd love to see that. And we know that Biden, he released from that Strategic Reserve specifically to try and win an election. President Trump's done that to try and help folks at home in their wallet.
8: That's right. And we should also pause for a moment to realize that not only did the president take all of those actions quite wisely to reduce prices and insulate the American people from the cost shock, there was something else that we should keep in mind, which is that America is already blessed with a superabundance of resources here. We have been setting records year on year for production here in America, and it's part of the blessing of being an American that you can achieve the president's agenda of energy dominance and ensure reliable, affordable, secure energy, because we have so much in America, and we are second to none when it comes to production of energy.
7: Now, I mean, it's just night and day. The whole picture here is just night and day between the comparisons. I got to ask you, since we've got you on the line with us right now, James P. Danley, Deputy Secretary, U.S. Department of Energy here with us, talking about those things the president's doing to make things more affordable. But we also know one of the priorities is this AI race, data centers, making sure that America is at the front, not only of that, but everything else here. And I got to ask, what are you looking at? I know the president has obviously stated, not just with the AI, but with everything, that this part of getting America at the, you know, keeping us at the front and in the fight is to make sure that we have all of these things, not just the energy sources itself, but also infrastructure in place to make sure that we've got everything we need to get to where we're going. And I know the AI data center thing is it's become quite an interesting fight, but I like some of the things that he's said about making sure that we're at the front of this, but also I think that some of these folks are putting in these plants that'll work with those folks there locally to make sure they do all the cross all the T's and dot all the I's, and maybe that their sources are self sourced in some ways. I think those are great ideas as well. What are you seeing?
8: So I think it's necessary to point out that the president wants the United States to be energy dominant, of course, and that's primarily what I'm here to talk about. But we want to be technologically dominant, and we want to be at the forefront of everything from advanced manufacturing to, look, we just had the Artemis mission. America is reclaiming space again, right? These are all signs of American renewal, and they're being driven by the very aggressive timelines and goals set by the White House. We just brought one of our first reactors built in decades, a new prototype for a small modular reactor that came online and became critical for the first time just a couple weeks ago. And when it comes to the subject of AI and data centers, this is an absolutely critical front of American industrial renewal and prosperity. We have to win the AI race, and the key to doing that is to ensuring that we have enough power to serve those facilities. And part of technological dominance is, of course, basic research and R&D in universities, but it's also making sure that we have the basic infrastructure to accomplish that. This loan, which is going to pass on $700 million in cost savings to the people of the service territory, is an example of how we are planning on doing this responsibly. The president had the ratepayer protection pledge signed, in which these hyperscalers, the Microsofts and Googles of the world, had pledged to bring more energy to the bulk power system than they're going to consume. And the result has been, in many cases where the Department of Energy has given this kind of financing, that the utilities have taken on voluntary rate freezes. And that ensures that the American people are insulated from any type of price effect. This is responsible development.
7: It is a big deal that folks here in Michigan are going to be able to save $700 million on their bills. $1.6 billion in the loan to the Department of Energy. James P. Danley, thank you so much for taking the time. Love to have you back and talk more. These are all very critical conversations. I don't think they get enough attention.
8: They are fundamental to every part of American life. Without energy, you don't have prosperity, and we are doing everything we can to reverse the mistakes of the past and have the most responsible build-out of infrastructure we can.
7: Well, we appreciate the hard work. Thank you, sir.
8: Thank you.
7: You got it. James P. Danley, the Deputy Secretary there at the Department of Energy. And I know these conversations, look, we only get a few minutes to have these conversations with these folks, and there's so much more. I love to just have a little bit more time to roll some of that out and have those conversations and get some of your questions answered as well. So we'll continue maybe in the future, get another conversation with these folks as we can get some of those answers. But in the meantime, another big one that I guarantee you probably don't, if you did, it's barely a headline on it. But $1.6 billion, that loan, the federal government, getting some of these $700 million worth of savings for you and me. And that's one of the things that, you know, I always look at is our bills, the energy bills, electric, gas, whatever it might be here. They continue to go up, skyrocketing. And, Democrats left in charge would probably be okay with that. You and I trying to figure out how we're going to make ends meet here with our families. It's another deal. I know President's looking at making sure that we have the help we need there. And again, at the same time, we can walk and chew bubble gum at the same time. America 250. Don't forget how great the country is. The spirit that we have to not only be able to keep up what we've been doing here, but also innovate and push forward into the future. Dominance from here on out. More on that. And we'll talk to you coming up. You can join the program at any time. 616-774-2424. We're back after this. Bottom of the hour news right here on West Michigan Live.
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10: Good morning. It's 9:30. We've got 58 on the Lakeshore, clouds and 59 in Grand Rapids. I'm Dave Wheaton. This is Wood Radio News. They tell us the sun will show up eventually today, but cool temperatures will persist. Storm Team 8's got your forecast in moments. A suspect connected to a planned terror attack against the White House appeared in court yesterday. Fox's Alexandria Hoff has the story.
11: Today, 32-year-old Daniel Eskridge is set to appear before a judge today on conspiracy charges. Court documents state that Eskridge posted to that Signal chat the plan was to wage war on an illegitimate government. The men arrested the plot also include a 19-year-old from Ohio, a 24-year-old and 32-year-old, both from California, and a 31-year-old from Nebraska. Now, this terror was set to unfold in stages. We've learned this attack by explosives raining down. That would be the first thing. They would come down from drones at or near the UFC event at the White House Sunday, which would then force a mass evacuation, at which time attackers would storm the White House gate and snipers target.
10: Police apprehending at least five suspects so far. Ottawa County Sheriff's Office says that deputies and firefighters remain on the scene of a crash that happened at about 6:15 this morning near a real busy intersection in Jenison. An investigation is underway after a car motorcycle collided at Baldwin Street just east of Cottonwood. Well, the man who has been at the helm of Experience Grand Rapids has decided to call it a career after better than 20 years of telling the story of the city next to the Grand River. Doug Small was on West Michigan's Morning News, and he says that telling that story of our amazing city has been a highlight for him.
12: Conventions don't just happen. Visitors don't just show up. Somebody's got to be telling the story, and that's our role, and we take that role seriously. And I'm thrilled that I've got, 38 full-time employees that surround me and make it happen, and they continue to set records doing it.
10: He says that the visitor's economy is real, and we, as a city, would be hurting without it. Meyer likes the idea of building a new store in Hastings. The West Michigan retailer has proposed building a 160,000-square-foot supercenter in Rutland Township. That's just west of Hastings. The new spots would feature all of the traditional trappings of a Meyer store. Wood Radio News Time, 9:32.
13: Another cool day heading away. A lot of clouds initially with a chance of sprinkles, a light rain showers the first half of the day, breezy, and eventually some sunshine returns with a high right around 68. I'm Storm Team 8 meteorologist Matt Kirkwood tracking West Michigan's weather.
10: 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Breaking news as it happens. I'm Dave Wheaton on West Michigan's News. 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
4: Probably a story that top of the list today, and yet I didn't have time to put this in the big three, yet it's a big one. We know more today about folks responsible for that plot, the UFC plot. One of the individuals they're calling one of the masterminds, and his origins are in the spotlight.
5: DHS confirming the suspected ringleader accused in a plot to carry out a mass casualty attack at the UFC event at the White House on Sunday is an illegal immigrant.
6: Mark Meredith is live outside the White House with more. Hey, Mark.
7: Brian Ainslie and Charlie, good morning, friends. The federal investigation into Sunday's alleged terror plot on the UFC South Lawn event remains ongoing. Investigators looking into how this transpired, what was planned, as well as believing that many as 20 people may have been involved. Our colleagues over at Fox Digital report the alleged ringleader of this incident, Abraham Alvarez, was in the country illegally from Mexico, but also may have been granted DACA status, allowed to stay back under the Obama administration. He was arrested back in Omaha, Nebraska, and we expect to learn more about his background as the head of the UFC says security was certainly top of mind.
8: Did you have any idea that this was happening? Somebody was apparently planning to do something horrible on Sunday.
9: Yeah, there was more than that. There was more than that. And yes, I was in the loop on all of the stuff that was happening in real time. These are the
4: By the way, Dana White with the UFC did a little bit of an interview about this, and it's interesting what he said about what the president mentioned, not just about that attack, but something else. I believe there's some little bit of divine intervention that goes into these things to keeping us safe. Again, I would, like I have before, I would just promptly urge you to pray for the president, pray for the nation and protection in this situation and all. I told you yesterday about this story. Because of the individuals who were involved, we learned more, not just about the plot, but who they were. One of them, in fact, the whole plot foiled because this individual, this 19-year-old from Ohio, his mom called the police. His mom got on the horn, called the FBI, said, I don't know, he's buying all this gear and he's doing all this stuff, and I got to tell you, I'm a little worried. See something, say something, paid off. We learn more about the radicalization process, what had taken place with these individuals, and online. And essentially, we learn that they hated America. Many of them were leftist. A lot of them had some of the same things that they were spewing about the country, the Epstein files, Israel, and all that other stuff that you see so prevalent online these days. So when you see those things, understand, it's no mistake. The propaganda is the thickest, it's the heaviest it's ever been. And it is aimed right at you and every single one of us, right through your phone.

0: right through your tablet, right through your laptop, your device, and the television, no doubt. We are divided in a lot of ways. Not by accident, but by design. Not every single one of us, but there is an attempt to take small pockets, little bits of people, make them the most noisiest, the loudest, whether it's Soros or a foreign country. We see this campaign happening each and every day. A new piece of it unfolds. The people at the No Kings protest, or the people that are online on their keyboards typing some of the most wildest things. Some of them even have their own podcasts. And they're racking up the clicks and they're racking up the views. The question is, how many of them, whether they know it or not, are being influenced? How many of the influencers are being influenced? And how many of them by foreign influencers? We're not talking about honest debate or natural friction here. Something that a free republic should be used to. We're talking about a calculated hand of foreign powers who now turned our own freedoms against us. We knew that this is how America may fall, not from threats at our shores, but from right within our very own borders. Now, it doesn't hurt that Biden and the Democrats left those doors wide open on those borders for so long. Obama, as you just heard, they've been responsible for this guy who was here, the mastermind of this plot. Hated America so much, and yet he was here freeloading the entire time. So you don't need an army marching through the streets, missiles flying over cities. Not anymore. You have something much cheaper, faster, and more insidious. Our very screens and the algorithms. Your anger. Russia, China, Iran, all of these regimes, their proxies, they're running sophisticated influence campaigns that are flooding our digital bloodstream with poison. And they're not the only ones. There are billionaires funding this fight too. Singham, the guy over in Hong Kong, Soros. Well, these are the names that we know. They're funding NGOs and funding protests, fueling and fomenting the foaming at the mouth, you know, blue-haired weirdos who are running through the streets. These people are victims in some ways too, though. Just remember, though, they don't invent our divisions. They supercharge them. Racial tensions, amplified. Immigration debates, weaponized. Left versus right, urban versus rural, parents versus school board. The point is that they poke every bruise until it bleeds. Some of them fake accounts, bot farms. They come into our chat while I do the show here. They're constantly commenting on these pages. AI-generated deepfakes, sham news sites posing as American voices. And how many did they figure out were over on X? They had to actually do away with that little feature they had. You could see where people were posting from at one point. They had to do away with it because there were so many. Some of these folks, these accounts, they pose as concerned citizens, outraged patriots, radical activists, pushing narratives that make neighbor distrust neighbor and citizens suspect institutions. And some of those institutions have earned it. Why? Because a fractured America is a weak America. A distracted United States cannot project strength abroad. And a house divided, as we know as old a time, cannot stand. And they want the house to burn so they can pick through the ashes and build their utopia, whatever that looks like. Just remember, though, words become deeds. Disinformation doesn't stop at likes and shares. It's priming the pump for foreign actors, one like Alvarez and his crew. His merry band of misfits who were willing to attack the UFC and wreak havoc on the people there. And really, more than anything, drop this country into a further downward spiral and chaos. That's their real goal. These foreign actors can't touch us militarily, so this is what they do to try and get to us. They fan the flames of extremism, knowing that some spark, mostly on the left, some on the right, but we've seen it in plots disrupted just in time. Iranian agents directing assassinations on U.S. soil, operatives linked to adversarial networks, eyeing high-profile events like this one, and illegal aliens tied into schemes targeting symbols of America. It was obvious. It was clear when these people were coming during the Biden administration. We saw picture after picture, story after story in the video. Some of these people from places like China, you're like, how did you get here from China? Coming across the border, and some of these people fighting aged males. These aren't isolated incidents. They're not lone wolves. They're symptoms of something new. A new generation of warfare. Hybrid war. State-backed propaganda. Radicalizing the most susceptible. Open borders, lax vetting. Cutting those already groomed or easily groomed, encrypted apps, untraceable funding, moving the logistics. The goal is physical as well as psychological. Erode trust until Americans turn on each other. They want to light that spark. Fan the flames that would eventually devour us all. And you can see this pattern not just in the United States, it's happening all across the West right now. I warn about this because it's something in every single conversation and fight, even in the data centers right now, that I think we may even be facing. While there are actual concerns by neighbors, citizens, who want to make sure that their voices are heard, there are people that are also out there fanning the flames of this conversation. Any opportunity, never let a good crisis go to waste. Anything they can do to get us at each other's necks. Why would they do that? Because, again, it's great to have us divided and fighting each other, but also, if they can hold off or push back some of the technological advantages we might have, then other countries have a chance to catch up, maybe even win. Want to be very careful here, though, because what I'm telling you, what I'm calling for isn't censorship or some sort of surveillance state overreach. That just gives them another win. What I'm calling for is a call to reclaim our sovereignty of the mind, the border, and spirit. I'm calling on you and me to understand what we're facing and then to act like it. Yes, we need to demand transparency from some of these platforms. We need to support vigorous vetting in the immigration and the enforcement. The Trump administration is doing that. Puts America first. But we got to do something else. We got to teach critical thinking again, not indoctrination. Wisdom. Discernment. These aren't things that a school could teach. These are things that are taught in the home. And I'm not saying it's going to happen overnight, but as we move forward and AI is able to produce things that you would never imagine, fool us in ways we never thought, and maybe even worse, put us into a position where we can't really trust anything anymore. We might already be there. We're going to need that wisdom and discernment now more than ever. And we're going to need to unite. Come together on the principles, the non-negotiables, the Constitution, the rule of law, the idea that we argue as citizens, not as enemy tribes. That means we are brothers in this fight. We're not powerless. Foreign tyrants fear what we become when we come together. Clear-eyed Americans, more powerful than any weapon. Faith-backed, solid moral fabric and foundation. They thrive on our chaos because their own people live in cages of propaganda and fear. And we can't allow that to happen here. So turn off the feed for a moment if you need to. And do something radical. Talk to your neighbor. Not to convert someone, but just to remember, look, we share all of this. Our backyards, our states, our country, and a future. Reject all of the imported hatred, the nastiness. Maybe we recommit to this messy miracle of self-government. Understand that the shadows are real. But more importantly, so is the light that we carry. America doesn't have to fall to division. And it won't, unless we choose it. So let us choose better. Together. The Republic endures when we refuse to be puppets. And we can make that choice together. But first, you gotta know what you face. Don't forget, folks, the good news. No matter what the headlines say, you're not alone, and God is in control. More after this, as the show rolls on. Fastest hour in radio is well underway. West Michigan Live.
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0: Thanks to the folks at the Good Feet Store for powering the show today and me in every way. 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Getting out in the garden again, it's almost too much. Taking that walk on the beach, you can't even fathom it. 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
0: 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By the way, he said it's divine intervention. Of course, that's what the president thought from this weekend. We'll talk about that and the UFC fight that went off without a hitch. Dana White and those comments and more coming up in the after show, the show after the show. Meanwhile, the Glenn Beck program is next, folks. Don't go anywhere. Make it a great day, folks. God bless.
5: 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Thine is the kingdom, thine our glory, forever and ever.
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20: City Manager Mark Washington will interview each candidate, hopes to choose the next police chief by the end of June. 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
21: Another cool day heading away. A lot of clouds initially with a chance of sprinkles, light rain showers the first half of the day, breezy, and eventually some sunshine returns with a high right around 68. I'm Storm Team 8 meteorologist Matt Kirkwood tracking West Michigan's weather.
20: And I'm James Kimmel on West Michigan's news, weather, and traffic station. 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
32: And what is happening? Keir Starmer is saying we have to protect the children from going where they just have been. 250,000 children, he's now saying, We have to care about the well-being of our children by banning access to social media and having access to everyone's phone and look for data on their phone that could be damaging. These people are out of control. And I want you to do me a favor. I just would love for you to just set aside a few minutes and listen to this message that I prepared for you last night before I went to bed. 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
32: I want you to take a minute. I don't want you to think about numbers. I don't want you to think about policy. I don't want you to think about them over there. What I want you to do is I just want you to think about one girl. She's 12 years old. Just one. Grown man picks her up. He drives her drunk to a graveyard. He then pours whiskey down her throat. She's 12. And then he violently rapes her. When he's done, he then takes the empty whiskey bottle and forces it inside of her until it shatters inside of her body. Then he dumps her. What does she do? She walks herself to a hospital, all alone, glass inside of her. The people in that emergency room, they remove the glass. They then discharge her. And not one of these people ask the only question a human being should ask. Who did this to you? This same girl is found over and over and over by the police, in cars, grown men. Every single time the police let the men drive away. One day an officer stops her on the street. She says, "Officer, please hear me, please." She tells him everything. You know what he says to her? "Nothing I can do about it." Walks on. Her mom finds out. Calls the police to report her missing. She tries to describe the men, and the person on the phone says, and I am quoting from the entire inquiry's record, "Don't call them Asian. That's racist." Still quoting, "You should just be glad your child is being taught a different culture." End quote. One occasion, an officer drives that little girl back to the very house where she's being raped, drops her off, and quoting from the inquiry, tells the men inside to, quote, "have fun." Take a deep breath for just a second. Take a deep breath. This is not just one girl. The inquiry now in Britain estimates 250,000 children have gone. 250,000 children have gone through this in at least 149 different towns all across Great Britain. It's been happening for decades, and the pattern is exactly the same. A child tells the truth to a teacher, to a nurse, to a constable, to a social worker. And every single institution that exists for the single purpose of protecting that child instead handed her back to the abusers. Because someone, somewhere up the chain, decided that fear of being called a racist was worth more than that girl's body. Everything that is happening with the Somalians in Minnesota, you would rob us blind. And that is an awful thing. And they should all go to jail. This is children. You're turning a blind eye to children. This isn't a failure. A failure is an accident. This was a choice made 250,000 times by people who were paid by the public to make the opposite choice. I sat with this story all day yesterday, and I just couldn't take it. And then I started writing, and I thought, why am I even writing this? Nothing's going to change. And I was black-pilled. And I've been fighting that all for the last 24 hours. Let me just ask you a question. This is the only question that really matters. If that were your daughter, and the police knew, and the school knew, and the hospital knew, and the council knew, and they all decided that their own comfort was worth more than her life, what would you do? What would you become? I don't even want to think about it. I'm afraid of what I'd become. I read this story, and I look at England, I say, you don't need another election. You don't need another review. You need a revolution. God help me for even thinking that. I pray that it is a revolution at the ballot box. I pray to God they can fix it without a real revolution. And I mean that with everything in me. But you have to understand what's true. A government that does this to its own children, oh my gosh, has put itself on a very short leash. Or it would have once in a country that actually remembered who it was and remembered what government was supposed to do. And then I catch myself. Because the honest question isn't, would their government be on a short list? The honest question is, would ours? Would we even pull that leash? Because before we get too comfortable pointing across the ocean, turn around here for a second. In 2024, the United States government, our own inspector general, not a pundit, not a podcast, the government investigating itself found that we had, quote, lost more than 300,000 children we let walk across our border and handed them to sponsors we never bothered to vet. The administration, this administration, now puts that number, placed with the unvetted stranger by the Biden administration, closer to 450,000 children. Children handed in some cases directly to smugglers, to traffickers, to the exact kind of men I just described. As of this week, investigators say they have located about 146,000 of them. Thank you. Thank you. But sit with that subtraction here for a second. That means right now, while you're driving to work or wherever you are, while I'm talking to you, nearly 300,000 American soil children are somewhere we don't know. Some of the kids we found, 27 are already dead. Sponsors have been arrested for raping the children day after day. Some of these children raped up to six different times by six different men every single day. Let me ask you, where's the outrage? Where are the marches? Where's the wall-to-wall coverage? If I hear Jeffrey Epstein's name one more time, I'm going to explode. This is not a foreign inquiry. This is us. This is now. And this is barely topic number 10. I don't want to be the one that talks to you about this stuff. I don't. As I was putting these notes down for me to talk to you today, my aura ring. My wife has made me wear a stupid aura ring. Got to control your stress. I'm writing this, and my alarm goes off on my phone, and it says, "Are you doing yard work?" No, I'm sitting my fat ass on a couch, and I'm typing stuff out. I'm making notes about this. Yard work. And I was stressed because I didn't know. I don't know how to make an impact. I really don't. I don't know why we're not screaming. Be honest with yourself. Is it because the administration that lost these children had a little D next to its name, and so a certain kind of person on our side of the aisle has decided this is just a handing talking point, but not an actual five-alarm emergency? Is it because the president that did this has a D after their name, and that's your side, and so you better not say anything? Is it because the press took one look at this story this size and told truthfully, realized that it indicts all of the wrong people, and so they just let it die? Which is it? Which is it, America? I want to know. I really want to know. You know, for a generation, we bashed the Catholic Church. And I'm not going to bash the Catholic Church. The Catholic Church was bashed enough. We all know what it is. They were bashed, rightfully so, in many cases. What was done to the children was monstrous, and the truth had to come out. But let me ask you with a straight face, what makes this any different? What makes this any different? How much of that bashing was just because it was a church? Because I don't hear a lot of bashing going on about either one of these countries. I want you to think about this. Who's who here? The priest who abused, he's always the one easy to blame. Okay. He always was. In this story, the priests are the Muslim men. They're the predators. They're the ones in the dock. Name them, every one, every single one of them, and put them in jail. But our governments are doing the same thing that the Catholic Church was doing. Catholic Church wasn't brought to its knees because of the predators. The pedophiles exist in every institution on earth. The church was destroyed because of the bishop, because the bishop knew. The bishop kept silent. The bishop didn't stop it. He just moved the priest to another parish and told everybody to shut your mouths. And then the next parish, and then the next parish. And when it was finally dragged into the light, the bishop offered window dressing, an apology, a committee, a statement. They did nothing. So, I'm not bashing the Catholic Church here. That's already happened. I'm asking you, look at the doctors who removed the glass from this girl. They didn't ask a single question. The nurses who treated the diseases and the glass made no call. The officers who let the men drive away, the judges, the care workers, the councils, the bureaucrats that handed a child to a trafficker and filed the paperwork. Tell me, what is a single one of them have that the bishop didn't have? What are they but the men who moved the priest to the next parish and called it a job well done? Here's my prediction. I'd love to be wrong. When this is fully exposed, will the hospitals, the police, the agencies, the government do any more than the bishop did? Nope. An apology, a committee, a statement, window dressing, and the machine grinds on. This is the kind of abuse that revolutions were meant for. God help us, not on the street, but a ballot revolution. It should be loud. It should be clear. Throw every official, every party, every name attached to any of this stuff until the people who run our institutions understand very clearly, all the way deep into the marrow of their bones, that the public is not afraid of them. You work for us. You're here to protect our children. But I haven't named the worst yet, because if the doctors and the police are the bishops, then who sits at the papal level of this cover-up? Give me 60 seconds, I'll be back. First, let me tell you about Relief Factor. You know that old TV static screen, the one, the color bars and the piercing tone? Boop!
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0: So who held the real power? Who held the real power to end all of this with a single honest week of coverage, but instead decided to protect the institution and are still doing it today? It's the media. They were the ones that covered up. They knew about Epstein. They covered it up. The press is the biggest fit. They are the Pope in this scenario. None of this could have happened if they had been true to their one and only mission, to tell the people the truth. None of it would have happened. The grooming gangs needed silence to survive. The press manufactured that silence. And make no mistakes. Oh, make no mistake. They are high priests. They serve a god. It's not the god I know. Their god is a god of power, of control, of progressivism, of globalism. It's a religion of lies, and in the end, a religion of death. Because look at what it costs. It's being paid for now in children. That is their offering, our children on their altar. So enough is enough. I don't care where you are in the world. We, the people, must stand up and demand better. If I hear one more thing about Jeffrey Epstein and you're not tying it also to what's happening in England, and you're not also saying, what the hell did Joe Biden do? Why haven't we found these people? Thank you, Trump administration, for at least finding 146. At least you're out there looking for them. Enough of the politics. 500,000 children here, 250,000 there. Those are the ones we know about. I'm going to point one more finger, and this is the hardest one to point because it points back at me and you. Are we really any different than the English that I've just spent 20 minutes condemning? The ones who sat and knew and decided it was somebody else's problem. Well, we can't do anything because we're just, you know, what? Citizens? Knowing what we know, sitting where we're sitting, doing what we're doing, which is what? Exactly. Really, what? I'm asking myself that question. What is it, Glenn, you do? I do a monologue. We say the Epstein case is the greatest evil of our age, and it is evil. It is. But understand the scale of what I'm putting in front of you. Epstein was one man in one network. This is hundreds of thousands of children on two continents whom the state itself, the very thing we built to protect them, delivered him to their abusers. How do you even compare that? One is a monstrous crime. The other is an entire civilization quietly deciding which one of its children are worth protecting and deciding, well, it's not these. So what do we do? Where do I land on this? Because this story cannot be a Republican story or a Democratic story. It just has to be a true story. So what do we do? I'll tell you in a minute.
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3: 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Hey, it's Justin Barkley from Wood Radio. 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
8: Good morning. It's 10:30, 58 degrees at the lakeshore, 61 and overcast in Grand Rapids. I'm James Gimmel, Wood Radio News. President Trump returns to the United States after signing a peace deal with Iran on Wednesday. Fox's Mark Meredith reports from the White House.
9: The president arrived back in Washington just before sunrise. He's likely happy to be home, but he is facing an avalanche of criticism from lawmakers in both parties who are not happy with his deal in Iran. The president says this was also about the economy. He posted around 4:30 this morning. These fools who think I haven't been tough enough on Iran when the stock market just hit a record high and oil prices are tumbling down are either jealous, bad people, or stupid. Make America great again. Now, the deal means an immediate end to the war, an end to the U.S. naval blockade, the development of a reconstruction plan with U.S. and partners, around $300 billion of money going to that, and the U.S. agrees to lift sanctions.
8: Our top local story, Grand Rapids City Manager Mark Washington hopes to select a permanent police chief by the end of the month. He and other city leaders, plus the community, got a chance to hear from the four finalists for the position at a public forum last night at City Hall. One of them, former University of Texas at Austin Police Chief Eve Stevens, says she would evaluate training, policy, supervision, and the review process when it comes to recruitment. As for retention,
10: when officers leave a department, they are not leaving because of the work. 9 times out of 10, they're leaving because of a poor supervisor, a poor leader, or they don't feel like their department has given them an opportunity to get anywhere.
8: Another finalist, Detroit Deputy Police Chief Mark Bliss, says recruiting starts with retention.
11: As you invest in the ones that you have, and investment can be, number one, through that support. Could it be financial? Could it be benefits? Those are some of them. The other is create an atmosphere where people want to be here, where people talk about how great it is to be here.
8: Interim Police Chief Joe Trigg says he would like to make the Grand Rapids Police Department more community-based. Kalamazoo Public Safety Captain Rafael Diaz's community engagement is a good way to connect with the public. Ottawa County Sheriff deputies and firefighters remain on the scene of an injury crash that occurred around 6:15 this morning in Jenison. A sheriff's captain tells Wood Radio News an investigation's underway after a car and a motorcycle collided on Baldwin just east of Cottonwood. He says the traffic services unit will be on scene for a while yet. No names have been released. In sports, the West Michigan Whitecaps host the Lansing Lugnuts at 6:35 tonight. Last night's game was rained out. The Detroit Lions held their last practice yesterday before reconvening for training camp next month.
12: Another cool day.

0: You know, Linda, if I was the coach instead of Obama, the Democratic Party, I could actually put them in a position that they would do much better than their current lineup.
1: Oh, yeah.
0: How do you like that? Yeah.
1: I also think you'd pay your plumbing bills. So I think it's a win-win for everybody, subcontractors and the party.
0: Yeah. I tend to pay people that I hire. I don't try to rip off hardworking men and women. No, that's not my style. It's never been my style. And all my years in the construction business, I think people that work hard and you agree on a price deserve to get paid when they complete the task at hand and finish the job.
1: Well, I mean, also why is to that even point, complicated? This particular job, it worth about $850 million, focused on hiring minority contractors. So now the very people that you say you're there to lift up and do so much for, you are literally, you are a paradox, walking, living, you are. It's total and complete BS.
0: I mean, they're talking about, they regret doing it, and some may be facing insolvency. A plumbing company cannot afford not to be paid $4 million. I don't care how well the plumbing company's doing. Jim Jordan coming up. We got much more straight ahead, and your call is 800-941-SHAWN.
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3: Good afternoon. It's 3:30, 78 degrees on the lakeshore and in Grand Rapids. I'm Emma Olson. This is Wood Radio News. Our top national story, falling gas prices are bringing some relief to consumers after months of elevated prices due to the conflict with Iran.
4: According to Motor Club AAA data, gas prices have fallen below $4 per gallon for the first time since March, while prices have dropped sharply from this year's peak at $4.56 to $3.99. The cost is still more than 34% higher than before the U.S. and Israel launched the war in February. The drop in retail gas prices is thanks to tumbling oil prices, but experts are cautious about how much further prices really can fall. I'm Monica Nelson.
3: Our top local story, swimmer Jim Dreyer will attempt another swim this summer in Lake Michigan. He says on August 7th, he'll swim 22 miles in Lake Michigan while towing 250 cannonballs to celebrate America's 250th birthday. The swim is expected to start offshore in Lake Michigan and end in Whitehall, where the White Lake Area Maritime Festival will be taking place. The 250 cannonballs have a total weight of 1,500 pounds. The date of the swim could change based on the weather. 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
5: Traffic on Broadmoor at Patterson now slowing as we have an accident. A couple of vehicles tangled up. 131 northbound in West River. Our right lane is blocked with work. Delays to Ann. About a 15-minute slowdown. On the Henry, traffic is at posted speeds. No reported delays on U.S. 31. 131 northbound, Wealthy to Cherry. 131 north, 22 mile to Pearson. We have the ongoing road work at those locations. And watch for delays. I'm Rick Schrapp with traffic.
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9: Partly cloudy skies with a bit more sunshine developing into the afternoon and evening, but a cool day across West Michigan. Highs will be in the upper 60s with a breezy northwest wind at 10 to 20 miles per hour, resulting in a beach hazard statement in effect for lakeshore counties. We'll quiet down tonight, low temperatures in the mid 50s. Partly cloudy on Friday with a high near 70, a chance for some showers inland Saturday afternoon, a better chance for rain though Sunday night. Tracking West Michigan's weather, I'm Storm Team 8 meteorologist Sarah Flynn.
3: 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I'm Emma Olson on West Michigan's news, weather, and traffic station. 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
0: All right, 25 now till the top of the hour. 800-941-SEAN, our number. You want to be a part of the program. Born on America's darkest day, 9/11/01, the Tunnel to Towers Foundation. They have been helping America's heroes ever since. Heroes like Fire Lieutenant Michael Wells. Now, he was inspired by the heroism of firefighters on that day, 9/11, and he felt a calling to pursue his dream of serving his community as a firefighter. He would devote 14 years of his life to the fire department. He'd rise to the rank of lieutenant. He saved lives. He earned the badge of honor for bravery. Sadly, despite Michael's courage and faith, he lost his battle with occupational cancer. That left his wife and three beautiful kids behind, the legacy of love and service and sacrifice. Now, this is I can't believe it's 25 years. And by the way, we have a Senate candidate campaigning with a guy that says America deserved, a Democratic candidate, El Sayed, campaigning with a guy that said America deserved 9/11. Anyway, the 25th anniversary year of 9/11, Michael's story reminds us of the profound impact that day had on so many families and American heroes.

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1: Good afternoon. It's 4:30, 67 degrees on the lake shore and in Grand Rapids. I'm Emma Olson. This is Wood Radio News. Our top national story, Vice President J.D. Vance says the deal with Iran is, quote, already bearing real fruits for the American people, end quote. He provided an update during a White House press briefing this morning.
2: The only way the Iranians get any of those resources, not a single penny, by the way, from the United States of America under any circumstances, but the only way that they would ever get any benefit of the bargain is if they comply fully and change their behavior.
1: Vance said 12.5 million barrels of oil traveled through the Strait of Hormuz overnight. He also reiterated that Iran's nuclear program has been destroyed. Our top local story, Consumers Energy will perform maintenance to a substation in Hesperia tonight. Some customers will lose power for a three-hour period overnight. The work will begin around 11 p.m. That substation is located at 380 East South Avenue, and impacted residents received postcards about the work. Consumers says they understand outages are inconvenient and are working around the clock to minimize the interruptions. Wood Radio News, time is 4:31.
3: Well, traffic on Broadmoor-Patterson still sluggish as the right lane is taken up with an accident. 96 West, a Cascade accident on the shoulder. Hall at Sheridan is an accident, and we're watching delays on 131 northbound at West River Drive. And that is due to the ongoing work that has traffic slowing from Ann Street. 44th at Eastern Avenue just getting word of an accident, and also now a crash on the shoulder of 131 northbound at Ann. I'm Rick Shrimp with traffic.
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5: Quiet and cool tonight. Temps in the mid-50s with mostly clear skies and wind settling. Friday temperatures topping out near 70 with sunshine, a bit breezy in the afternoon. Overnight Friday to Saturday, slight chance of a shower. Then Saturday, sunshine, temps near 70. Middle of the day, we could see a pop-up shower or thunder shower, but most of us will stay dry most of the time. Sunday, increasing clouds, temps near 71, so still staying cooler than average with rain overnight into Monday. Tracking West Michigan's weather, I'm Storm Team 8 Chief Meteorologist Ellen Bach.
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8: You know, I love when Democrats make fools of themselves. Ro Khanna was on with Mornings with Maria earlier today, and he did two dumb things. He admits that he and other Democrats were wrong in not calling earlier for Biden not to run for re-election. I don't think they were wrong. I just think they outright lied and they covered up for this guy for 4 years. And I think it was the biggest lie ever told, one of the biggest presidential scandals in history. And everybody knew it. And every Democrat, everybody in the legacy media.

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2: Good evening. It's 6:30, 67 degrees on the lakeshore and in Grand Rapids. I'm Emma Olson. This is Wood Radio News. Our top national story, Vice President J.D. Vance says the deal with Iran is already bearing real fruits for the American people. He provided an update during a White House press briefing this morning.
3: The only way the Iranians get any of those resources, not a single penny, by the way, from the United States of America under any circumstances, but the only way that they would ever get any benefit of the bargain is if they comply fully and change their behavior.
2: Vance said 12.5 million barrels of oil traveled through the Strait of Hormuz overnight. He also reiterated that Iran's nuclear program has been destroyed. Our top local story, Consumers Energy will perform maintenance to a substation in Hesperia tonight. Some customers will lose power for a 3-hour period overnight. The work will begin around 11 p.m. That substation is located at 380 East South Avenue, and impacted residents received postcards about the work. Consumer says they understand outages are inconvenient and are working around the clock to minimize the interruptions. Wood Radio News time is 6:31.
4: Traffic on 131 northbound at West River Drive has the right lane taken up. Traffic is heavy from Ann. Broadmoor at Patterson, right shoulder taken up with a crash. 96 West, Plainfield 131 is slowing. And Alpine Northwest between 96 and Center Drive. Police now cleaning up an accident here and watch for delays. And we do have, again, the game tonight, the Whitecaps game at LMCU Ballpark. Watch for heavier traffic there. I'm Rick Schremp with traffic.
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7: Quiet and cool tonight. Temps in the mid-50s with mostly clear skies and wind settling. Friday temperatures topping out near 70 with sunshine a bit breezy in the afternoon. Overnight Friday to Saturday, slight chance of a shower. Then Saturday, sunshine, temps near 70. Middle of the day, we could see a pop-up shower or thunder shower, but most of us will stay dry most of the time. Sunday, increasing clouds, temps near 71, so still staying cooler than average with rain overnight into Monday. Tracking West Michigan's weather, I'm Storm Team 8 Chief Meteorologist Ellen Bach.
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15: 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Matt is in Knoxville. Hi, Matt. How are you?
16: I'm doing good, bud. Thanks for getting back in touch with me. I had a quick question on if you have equity in your home, using that equity to pay off your other debt so it's all consolidated into one thing. Well, into one loan, and if it's a bad idea, can you tell me why? No one else can.
15: Okay. It's a bad idea, and the only time we suggest you do that is if you're on the edge of bankruptcy, and it's the only way to stay, keep from filing bankruptcy, and you're not. So it's a bad idea. Now, why is it a bad idea? Well, in 35, almost 40 years of doing this, of coaching families on money, what we have discovered, including my house with me and Sharon, is that personal finance is 80% behavior. It's only 20% head knowledge. So math is most of the time not our problem. Most of the time it's our behaviors. And the data tells us, the research tells us, that 88% of the time that you take your debts, your miscellaneous debts, your student loans, your credit cards, your car loan, some medical bills, whatever it is piled up, and we move them over to a home equity loan, we no longer feel the pinch of all those bills piling up, and we don't change our habits, and 9 out of 10, 88% of the time, people run up more debt because they didn't fix the habits that caused the debt in the first place. So how much debt have you got? Let's see if we can figure out a way to get you out without doing that.
16: Well, as of right now, I have $80,000 left to pay on my house, mm-hmm. and I got my wife's car that's $25,000, and then one car's paid off with my work car, and then my truck only has $2,000 left on it. Everything else has been paid off, credit cards, personal loans.
15: So the only thing we're talking about rolling is these two cars?
16: Yeah, it'd be $27,000.
15: Yeah. And how much? What do y'all make? How much have you paid off so far?
16: As of right now, we make $80,000. My wife's still in doctorate school. She'll graduate next year. And
15: doctorate in what?
16: What was your other? Occupational therapy.
17: Is there any student?